0: important for the court to move forward to maintain its credibility.
1: What happened here really is I think that the prosecutor was his own worst enemy in prolonging this, because I think had he decided a year ago to say, I deny the allegations, but for the good of the institution, I'm going to move forward, I think he could have had quite a dignified exit.
0: And to sport, Jenna Forrester has won two gold medals on a triumphant opening day of competition for Australia's Dolphins at the Commonwealth Games in Glasgow. Forrester claimed bronze in the women's 400 metre freestyle before winning one of her nation's six gold medals of the day in the 200 metre backstroke less than an hour later. Forrester says she was solely focused on getting to the wall during her second swim of the day.
2: Honestly, I was just trying to get my hand on the wall. In the backstroke, it's definitely really hard to see where everyone else is in the field, so I wasn't really thinking too much about where I was coming. I was just trying to keep my rate up, hold my water, and yeah, managed to get on the wall first.
0: To the weather for the state, mostly cloudy with scattered showers over southern and mountain districts, isolated light showers developing over the northern plains. For Melbourne, cloudy, a very high chance of showers becoming less likely late this afternoon and evening, heading for a top of 15 degrees. Tomorrow, partly cloudy and 16. Right now, it's 14 degrees in the city. ABC News.
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4: If you've just joined us on Saturday mornings, hello, Debbie Ribitsky filling in for Matt Tribe, and loving all of your suggestions coming through of what could make the list of the most iconic Australian songs. 0467 842 722 to nominate your best song. For ones that are culturally significant for Australia, and you might even get a play. We've got in a few so far. 0467 842 722. Ron in Beechworth says Solid Rock by Goanna. That's a great one. Yes, I did play that, just a little bit of that right at the top of the hour on the last in the last hour. Johnny O'Keefe is another suggestion, and also Billy Thorpe's It's Almost Summer. The Seekers, I Am You Are We Are Australian, says Sean from Wodonga. Thank you for that, Sean. And the best song I know was Red Gum, I Was Only 19. 0467 842 722. And in just a moment, could we help solve childhood obesity by giving kids guns? More guns. Yes, I'm being deliberately provocative there and stirring things up. But if we do agree that getting kids outdoors more is a good thing, does it matter what they're doing outside? A new Victorian agency called Outdoor Recreation Victoria will promote and encourage hunting to children as young as 12 as part of a push to boost participation levels across the sector. Not everyone supports this idea. What do you think? Is game hunting a good idea to get kids outside? And also this hour, we're going to take a peek behind the camera at the fascinating world of film and TV special effects. You might have heard there's a lot of hype around the film The Odyssey at the moment, and one of the key notable things about The Odyssey is it's said that Christopher Nolan did not use any CGI. And instead, he relied on practical effects, real-world things and real locations to create that film. So is this a promising development for people that work in the film industry? There is a bloke in central Victoria. He is the special effects dude that filmmakers go to create them. And you're going to meet him coming up this hour to talk about the magic of special effects.
3: 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Have your say.
5: Call 1300 303 468.
4: It's 7 minutes past 10, and I think most of you would agree that it would be great to see kids spend more time outdoors. This generation of young people do tend to spend a lot of time indoors and on devices. So if we can mostly agree on that, well, maybe this is where it gets complicated, because what is a worthwhile activity for kids to be doing outside? For example, a new state government agency has the stated aim of promoting outdoor activities, including game hunting, to children as young as 12, and that has upset some groups. But if hunting gets kids outside, is that a good thing? Jeff Bowman is from Gippsland and a member for the Shooters, Fishers and Farmers Party representing Eastern Victoria. Good morning to you, Jeff.
6: Good morning, Debbie. Thanks for having me on.
4: I'm guessing we're not going to be surprised by your position on this.
6: No, very, very predictable. I might point out that I started shooting myself when I was 12. And it's also important to note that, well, back then it wasn't as tightly regulated as it was as it is now. But it's important to note that kids that get out and do these things before they're 18 have to be accompanied by a licensed adult. So it's not like we're just letting them go out and do their own thing with firearms, because that would be inappropriate. But it's about teaching kids discipline. It's about teaching them to be outdoors. It's about teaching them to look after things, because whilst firearms and shooting is a lot of fun, firearms are not toys, and you have to be very, very, very careful with them. And these are not bad things to be teaching kids at any age. Well, within reason.
4: Okay, so it sounds like you're confident that the regulations around safety to the children and people around them is good enough here. But can you see why some people might be concerned, though, about a more, I don't know, sort of normalised gun culture? Like if we look to the US, where gun ownership is more mainstream, they do have a lot of gun-related violence.
6: Well, they do have a lot of violence using guns, but it's also important to note that the violence over there is mainly in the cities, where they have a gang culture as well. I've been to America a number of times, which shouldn't surprise anyone, but only places I've ever felt unsafe are in the big cities, where there is a very strict gun control regime, because you can control guns all you like. It's a socioeconomic problem over there. We don't have that here. I don't want that here. I support licensing. The Americans have a Second Amendment. We don't. I don't propose we have a Second Amendment. For a while there, I was satisfied with the way we had it, but it just keeps on getting stricter and stricter, hence why I got into politics. But I like having people needing to be licensed. I like having people having to store their guns properly. I like a bit of control.
4: What about the view, though, that if this agency was successful in one of its stated aims, and I am just picking out a part of it because it is a broad agency, though, but in promoting hunting for children, and if more kids take it up and more people take it up in general, I guess, there will actually be more physical guns that exist in our communities that could then fall into the wrong hands. Does that concern you?
6: Well, what concerns me is the complete focus on the people that are law-abiding, and there's virtually zero focus on the people that are stealing guns. There seems to be some erroneous nexus that people are getting between having guns in a safe and having guns on the street. Guns on the street are generally illegal. Yes, some of them have been stolen, but we have porous borders, which I think the money we're spending on a lot of the, particularly at a federal level, worthless gun control stuff, could be used to pump up customs and people like that, so they can look through more containers as they come through. I have a little girl, as you know, and I don't want her to grow up in a violent society, and absolutely nothing that I support, I believe, promotes that. And I think having law-abiding people with their guns in safe is never going to be a problem if the government of the day focuses on criminals. And unfortunately at the moment, particularly the people that are whining, and I use that term deliberately, about this new agency, because it's actually nothing new except for the aim of promoting hunting. The people that are whining about that are also the same people that don't like people being punished for their own criminal actions. It's just, I think we need to take a step back and have a look at what is actually wrong and stop attacking the people that aren't the problem.
4: We're listening to Jeff Bowman, who's joined us on the program from the Shooters, Fishers and Farmers Party, about a new Victorian state agency to be called Recreation Victoria. Tracy says, I don't condone killing, but firearm safety and target shooting is a great sport for everyone. 0467 842 722. Whilst Lorraine says, surely there are more things for children to amuse themselves other than using firearms. We're having enough problems with machetes, let alone adding guns into the mix. 0467 842 722. Jeff Bowman, the Greens have come out hard on this, and they say communities want stronger protections on gun safety, and the Victorian government keeps loosening gun laws. Are they right?
6: No. First of all, what gun laws have they loosened? They haven't loosened a thing. It's actually it's complete rubbish, but it's also what I expect from the Greens. We all want community safety, and also I might point out one of the people said, if we have machete, we've got a machete problem now, we'll have a gun problem. If children were taught at a younger age to be more responsible, I think there's a fairly good chance that they would not be involved in running around in little gangs and things like that. And that's the point of getting kids involved when they're under adult supervision. As I said earlier, it's about teaching them discipline and responsibility, which is a lot of kids just aren't getting that these days.
4: But I guess that points to why it could be a problem to encourage that as a sport then, because it's a bit of an ideal world to say, yep, we've got parents that are responsible for all these kids. B has texted in and says, I call BS on that crime is only in the city due to gang culture. What of all the car thefts in Ballarat and Bendigo? Yeah, let kids have guns too. What could go wrong?
6: I didn't say that there was only crime in the cities. There's crime everywhere.
4: Yeah, I'm pretty sure, though, that you said it was more of a bigger problem in the city.
6: Well, I do believe we have a machete problem. Or I'll rephrase it. I do believe we have a problem with criminals with machetes that is far more prevalent in Melbourne specifically than in the regional areas. I go to Ballarat quite a lot. I know police officers that are in the Ballarat area. I'm fairly aware of what goes on with the crime in there. No place is safe from crime. But in Melbourne, particularly at the moment, we're experiencing a resurgence. And the fact that we're trying to create it's just integrating two outdoor agencies to encourage outdoor activities is completely and utterly irrelevant to the problem at hand.
4: So B's concern about kids who don't have responsible adults with them and guns getting into their hands, that doesn't concern you?
6: Well, they're criminals already, because if they don't have a responsible adult, then they're getting illegal guns. So that's completely beyond the purview of what we're talking about. Criminals are criminals, and I would hope that the government spent more time on trying to track down where they got that illegal gun from than worrying about whether children who are under adult supervision are annoying the Greens or some other bunch of people that just don't like guns. People are entitled to not like guns, but they are a fact of life. You can't stuff the genie back in the bottle. So when we have children that want to get involved and they've got a responsible adult, I don't see any reason why they shouldn't be doing that.
4: And, you know, and yes, you're right, whether people like guns or not, I guess, but you're happy with the government actively promoting it as a sport? Do you think that's something the government should be doing?
6: Absolutely. Well, look, we've got Olympians. We've got, I think it was Ames and Jones, I can't remember. She was 16 when she won an Olympic medal. Technically, too young for her own shooter's license, but she was an Olympic-grade shooter then. All shooting is not just hunting. There's hunting, there's target practice, there's clay targets, there's long-range hunting. There's all sorts of disciplines. It's just people have a view guns are bad and they never think about anything else. And I think that creates more problems than it's worth, because we're spending as a society way more time and effort on attacking the people that aren't the problem than that are the problem.
4: Thank you for bringing your thoughts to this. And and interesting to hear insights, because you did vote for that those agencies coming together as well.
6: Absolutely, and I enjoyed voting for it.
4: Good on you, Jeff. Thanks for your time.
6: Thanks, Debbie.
4: Jeff Bowman there, MP from the Shooters, Fishers and Farmers Party. What do you think of this? 1300 303 468 to join the conversation. Toby's in Ballarat and on the line. What did you want to add, Toby?
7: Hello.
4: Yeah, hi.
7: Yeah, I've just picked up the phone. So I was just listening to Jeff speak, and one thing I want to point out, first of all, is that children under 18 cannot own firearms. They can only take them out with people. And I take my nephew out shooting a lot. So he's a pretty typical teenager, and he likes to spend lots of time playing video games and whatnot. But you tell him, hey, we're going out to the range or we're going out to the bush to go shooting, and that's it. He's up, he's ready, he's active. He's very involved in it, very involved in nature. And you can see a complete difference in his attitude when he's out there.
4: So you think the government's on to a good thing by promoting shooting as a sport that gets people outdoors?
7: Oh, most definitely. Whether you're doing target shooting at the range, if you go to the range, you'd be amazed at the diversity of the community there. You'll have people from all different walks. Everyone's happy. Everyone's communicating. You'll meet people from out in the country, from the cities. So even if you're just going to the range, you've got a great exposure to a wide range of people. And policies as well. Of course, everyone talks a lot about politics, so you can learn about that while you're out there. And if you want to go out to the bush, well, that's fantastic. It's intrinsically good. See all the different wildlife, all the different mushrooms popping up. Go hiking. It's good for your health. You'll find that hunters generally are the biggest promoters of sustaining the natural environment, because that's where we spend most of our time. That's what we enjoy.
4: Yeah, okay. Good on you. Thank you. Thank you so much for having your say. 1300 303 468. Let's go to Wangaratta now. What did you want to add, Mark?
8: I was pointing out that I grew up in the 50s and 60s, and I was on a farm. And I mean, we were always running around with guns shooting rabbits and foxes and that sort of thing. There were no real restrictions and no problems.
4: So you're happy for the government to be supporting it as a sport?
8: Yeah, well, we had a gun club in the

0: technical school when I was there. I mean, that's, nobody got shot. Nobody had any problems.
1: You're not worried about if it was, you know, let's just say they achieved their stated aim of promoting the sport and it became wildly successful and everyone started owning guns. You're not worried about more guns getting around in society?
0: No, the guns are not the problem. It's the idiots. And we seem to have more idiots. And nobody does anything about the idiots.
1: Okay, fair enough. Thanks for calling in, Mark. Mark's in Wangaratta, 1300 303 468. We are going to go to Central Victoria in a moment and talk to someone whose job, such an interesting job, is creating special effects for film and TV. He blows things up. He creates rain and smoke and fire and all sorts of things. I'm really looking forward to that chat in a moment. But to wrap up gun control, Jeff says, teaching kids gun safety is the most disciplined schooling they can get. Teaching hunting is a practical use of the teaching. Target shooting is a further field of recreation. If kids don't want to kill animals, they could be taught to stalk and photograph. All outdoors, pest animal control is a genuine employment also for those trained people. Thank you for that. On the other side, though, somebody says too many irresponsible parents who aren't bringing up children in a good way. Guns are dangerous here. Guns are bad. Look at the stats in the US. Shooters, Fisher's party aren't on the money there. Interesting. Craig and Clunes has kept it short and sweet and says, Desi, end of story. 0467 842 722.
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1: We have been talking about the most iconic Australian songs that really sum up our culture. It's proving pretty difficult. There have been hundreds of suggestions coming through. The more popular ones that are getting lots of votes I've been playing, and this is one of them. It's not too late to have your say, though. 0467 842 722. Which song do you reckon sums us up, our cultural identity in Australia?

0: Beautiful live version there of The Seekers with We Are Australian. Craig just wrote one word, goosebumps. Thank you for that, Craig. I would use the word stirring for that song as well. Lots of people have said, why isn't that our national anthem as well? Which could be a good question. I'm just going to whip through some of your text messages on gun control and shooting. Speaking of culture in Australia, this person says, in the bush, what are they shooting? I live near and walk through the bush, and it's a real concern when I hear gunshots. There are too many guns around. And this person says, the gun guy is peddling the same crazy ideas as the mindless gun lobby in the USA, and their crazy system has resulted in thousands of gun-related deaths each year. Guns have no place outside of their practical use on farms. If you love shooting stuff for sport, then either help to kill vermin or take up computer games instead. Marty says, back in 87, I would take my shotgun and ammo on the school bus for trap shooting school electives. No problems back then. Thanks, Marty. I wonder how that would go down in 2026. And somebody else says that they agree with Jeff from the Shooters Party. Address the crime and not the legally abiding people. Our situation is nothing like the USA. Stop trying to conflate the issue using that BS argument. 0467 842 722 is also the number to suggest a song that you think is iconic in Australia, sums us up culturally. 0467 842 722. But when film and TV producers need a special effect created, they go to Central Victoria to ask John Sanderson from One Take Wonders. That's what he does, is create special effects. Delighted to have you on the show, John. Thanks for coming on. There you are. Now, I find it interesting that as AI is taking over so many creative roles at the moment, Christopher Nolan has chosen to avoid CGI in The Odyssey and instead do things the hard way. Do you think audiences can tell the difference between practical effects and CGI?
1: Look, it's becoming harder and harder to tell the difference. I think I struggle sometimes even to pick the difference between the two, but I can certainly say that all of the directors I've worked with that require effects have a preference for practical effects in camera where they can do it. I think they would rather see something in front of them and in front of the lens than have to rely solely on doing it afterwards, even though sometimes, depending on what you've got to do, that's really the only way to do it is afterwards, because the idea is so crazy that you can't physically do it in real life.
0: I've heard it said that CGI, even if it's really good, it creates this uncanny valley effect where people, it just doesn't quite feel right. It's all in the vibes. Would you agree with that?
1: I would. Really good CGI, not necessarily, but there's a certain way that you often frame and film stuff if you know you're going to put in post-production digital effects, sort of a safe space that's a very wide, flat, bland shot that makes it easy for post-production people to add their CGI, but does create that strange, uncanny valley type of vibe in the image.
0: And so are you allowed to tell us how special effects are created in works that you've done, or like, do you have to sign NDAs with filmmakers?
1: We do have to sign NDAs, and I probably don't read them carefully enough to know exactly what I'm allowed to talk about, what I'm not, on specific jobs, but I'm certainly not, I have no problem in explaining some of the techniques that I use.
0: Okay, because, yeah, looking on your website at the different shows that you've been involved with, I'd be here all day if I listed them all. It's practically every Australian production has come to you for help with one thing or another, including shows that I'm like, do they even have special effects in them?
1: Yeah, well, yes. I mean, there are a lot of Australian TV shows that I've had absolutely nothing to do with, but it's certainly some of the productions in Victoria and South Australia I enjoy working on and often get called back to do more, yes.
0: So what are some of the wacky ones that you've been asked to do?
1: Well, kids' shows are always pretty wacky because the sort of crazy imaginative storylines that appeal to children often involve quite bizarre special effects. So, you know, there's often crazy, you know, like an alien vomiting pink slime all over a bunch of people, or it was one where I had to do a machine gun that shot chopsticks to kill vampires.
0: Yeah. Okay, so let's go to that. So the director said, I want a monster to shoot chopsticks. Did you actually do that? Did you throw chopsticks around?
1: We did a couple of different elements because I decided early on that an actual machine gun that actually fired chopsticks would be just too unsafe to do on set. So we cheated it with a thing that looked like it fired chopsticks, that was basically a non-functioning prop. And then we did a very carefully contrived locked-off shot where I created a gun that did actually fire chopsticks in a controlled, safe direction and fired them into a wall with nobody around. And then they used that. So that was it was a sort of a locked-off effect with no one anywhere near it. And they were actual chopsticks that were being fired. And what I discovered early on is that chopsticks do not make a great projectile in real life, and they do tumble through the air, as anyone that knows anything about ballistics would expect. So the chopstick gun had a very limited range, but it did fire chopsticks very fast, and it fired them several inches deep into a styrofoam-clad wall.
0: Wow. And so when film directors come to you and they're like, I've got a dream, I've got an image of a machine gun shooting chopsticks in this particular case, do you ever push back and go, oh, hey, how about we do it this way because it will work better and look better? Or are they kind of particular about their art and their vision and they're like, they insist on things?
1: It depends very much on the director and their particular thought process. Like, for example, Warwick Thornton is a director I really like working with because he's got a very practical mind and he understands practical things. He's a very hands-on guy in terms of mechanical stuff. But yet sometimes he's also very visual and he wants to do it his way. So there was a job, a feature film called The New Boy, and there was a moment where a steam train pulls up into a station and he wanted steam coming out of the steam train and the camera to sort of track past all of these clouds of billowing steam. And he said, oh, I want the steam to come out of this bit and this bit and this bit. And I said, yeah, but Wok, those are not the bits where the steam actually comes out of on a steam train. And he just looked at me and said, John, it's not an effing documentary. Make the steam come out of these bits. I was like, oh, okay, man, I will.
0: People that know about trains would passionately notice that, though, wouldn't they?
1: They would, and that was in the back of my mind when I pointed that out. Yes, I thought the train people are not going to like this. But then I thought also the steam train is actually not the correct type of steam train for the age in which this film is set anyway, so they're already going to have their noses out of joint.
0: 100%. And that's why I find your job so fascinating, this intersection of being a highly practical person who makes things happen. I notice you're an engineer and have all sorts of licenses and pyrotechnics, but you intersect perfectly with art.
1: That crossover between engineering and science and the artistic realm is a really interesting place to work, and I really enjoy trying to force, you know, the laws of chemistry and physics to do things that look visually awesome. It's a great job to have.
0: Just back to a simple one. I've always wondered, what do you use for fake blood? Or is it, I presume it's fake?
1: Yes, it is fake blood, although there was a question once arising where we had some real dialysis machines to run for a scene, and I don't know where the art department got those from, but they were actual dialysis machines, and they absolutely freaked out when we put the fake blood into them. And there was even a discussion at one point of, well, could we get real blood and put it through them? And that was very quickly shut down. But the question was raised. In terms of fake blood, it's a commercial formulation. I don't normally make up the fake blood myself, but I might thin it down if it's got a spray, you know, a lot, or thicken it up if it's got to really drip and be sort of thick and hang in the right spot. And there are certainly special effects makeup artists that are absolute guns when it comes to all of the different types of blood, the different brightnesses, thicknesses, how dried it is or whatever. But normally we buy it in, and there's a company in Melbourne that produces it called the Dark Arts Company, and they make a really good range of fake bloods, and I'm proud to say that it's a Melbourne-based company, and we use them quite a bit, but also sometimes bring in particular sort of high-quality fake bloods from overseas. So there's a company, Robert Smith, overseas that also produces a really good fake blood, and I find that one works a little bit better on a silicon prosthetic. It doesn't bead quite as much, so in some cases that's a preference.
0: Wow. Speaking of unusual jobs, we're talking with John Sanderson from One Take Wonders, whose whole job is just to create special effects. But imagine meeting someone and saying, what do you do? Oh, I make fake blood and sell it. Oh, John, I forgot what I was going to ask you. Oh, that's right. We've just been talking about firearm control because I don't know if you were listening, but there's a new government state agency that's been created called Outdoor Recreation, that one of its aims is to promote shooting. But on that, I'm just wondering, what is the deal with using firearms?

0: fired, like a blank being fired, then there's a whole additional set of criteria around how the gun is handed off to the actor, where it's pointed during the scene when it gets fired, and then handed back to the armourer afterwards. So I don't personally deal with that, but occasionally I might be doing an effect, say, creating the bullet hole that appears when the gun is fired in the target object, in which case I might be involved in participating in the gun clearing and gun inspection check to ensure I'm satisfied as one of the people on set that there's nothing in the gun.
1: So how do you create that effect when one of the characters is, say, shot in the chest?
0: It's usually done with a tiny little explosive. We use a tiny little explosive charge about the size of a shirt button that goes into a special metal base plate and has a bag of fake blood stuck over the top of it, and then that goes under their costume. That's typically, or sometimes it's sewn into the costume, but that's typically how it's done. And the biggest challenge for me is every single fabric seems to react differently to the little explosive effect going off, and some of them look great and some of them, the hole is too big or the wrong shape or it just doesn't break at all. So my biggest challenge is getting a piece of that material beforehand to make sure I've tested it and that it's going to look good.
1: And so you say a little explosion in this example of the chest. Can the actor feel that then?
0: Oh, yes, they can feel it. It's like being tapped or a gentle slap, perhaps. So they can feel it and they can react to it.
1: Right.
0: It certainly isn't painful, but they will definitely feel the sensation.
1: That would probably help with a more authentic reaction, I would have thought, if they're supposed
0: to. I think
1: to be...
0: so. Yeah, I think so. And some actors are sort of, if they haven't been squibbed up with a blood hit before, they often say, am I going to feel it? Am I going to know to react to it? Or will they need to cure me? And like, no, you'll feel it. You'll be able to react.
1: Yeah, I'm going to explode something against your chest. Don't worry, you'll know about it.
0: Yes, that's right.
1: Have you had any go horribly wrong?
0: Squib hits, no. I mean, the worst I've had with those is where they go off, but it doesn't actually come through the material and you don't see it. That happens once in a while, particularly if it's a job where there wasn't enough time to test it beforehand. Or sometimes, it's an action sequence and say they're running or dodging or something and one of the wires comes unplugged during the action, and then when I hit the button it doesn't go off. So that's about the only things that I've had go on.
1: What about with bigger special effects though? Because I know you blow a lot of things up. Have you ever blown up the wrong thing or... I don't know.
0: Have you heard some rumours, have you? There was an occasion where we burnt the wrong windmill. That's probably one of the biggest stuff-ups we've had. My team was on set to do a sequence involving an ornamental windmill that caught fire as part of a bushfire, fire front moving through a garden. And my team was told, okay, let's set this windmill on fire. So this ornamental garden windmill got gelled up with fire gel and set on fire and burnt. And to all accounts, it looked fantastic. But then the next day, I got all these phone calls and trying to piece together what the problem was. And it turned out that we'd burnt the wrong windmill, that the art department had built a special windmill that we were supposed to burn. But no one had told the special effects team or any of the people that were on the location that day. So the windmill that was in the garden was assumed to be the one that was to be burnt. So that's what we did. But no, that was the house owner's, windmill, that their decorative windmill that their late husband had built as a kind of labour of love. And it had great sentimental value and we'd accidentally burnt it. So there was... the art department had to then restore it and fix it up and make sure that it was restored to its original condition. And I unfortunately had to shoulder some of the blame for that, even though I feel like it wasn't really my fault.
1: But hey, the shot looked great, so it was probably all worth it, hey?
0: It did look good, yes.
1: Oh, good on you. What a fascinating job you have. Thank you so much for sharing a little bit of behind the scenes from it.
0: My absolute pleasure.
1: John Sanderson there from One Take Wonders. He's based in Central Victoria. And yeah, what an interesting job, blowing things up, shooting people in the chest, using fake blood. Maybe a career option if you've got a young person in your life.
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1: Thanks for your company on ABC Statewide Saturday mornings. Debbie Rubitsky's my name. And if you've ever in an emergency and you want to get through to 000, but people are tying up the emergency hotlines with complaints that are, well, have a listen and I'll let you have a go at describing them.
4: I need a hamburger.
1: Yes, that is actually

0: 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Have a listen to this, a 000 call.
1: I need a hamburger.
0: And have a listen to this one.
2: Oh, I keep walking down the street and these dogs bark at me.
0: 000 calls, people calling with things like that. Here's the response to that person, the 000 call taker.
2: Oh, I keep walking down the street and these dogs bark at me.
3: What do you want police to do? We can't make dogs stop barking. So do you need an ambulance or a police?
0: What a job, hey? Speaking of interesting jobs, we'll find out more about what that job's like from the boss of 000 Victoria soon and about nuisance 000 calls. But first, this one got lots of votes in our iconic Aussie songs playlist.

0: nice house there with great southern land. It made the ABC Saturday Mornings Victoria shortlist for iconic Australian songs. I'm going to try and sneak in one more before the 11 o'clock news. It's been fun thinking about them all. So many songs I hadn't even thought of. 0467 842 722. But on a far more serious note, some people are calling 000 with problems that are clearly not an emergency. Now, this is an actual recording of a call that's been provided to us from 000. Have a listen.
1: Okay, why do you need police there?
2: Because I can't be walking home.
1: Oh, that's not a police matter, sir. You need to organise something for yourself. Don't call 000 for that.
0: Paul Santamaria is the Chief Operations Officer at 000 Victoria. Good morning to you, Paul.
3: Good morning, Debbie. How are you?
0: I'm well. How does it make you feel listening to that? Because it makes me feel incredibly frustrated and I don't even work there.
3: Look, it is very frustrating. There's no doubt about that. Our operators are often taking calls for vital life-saving situations. So, yes, it can be incredibly frustrating when they're being tied up with calls that aren't appropriate.
0: How often do you get calls that aren't appropriate like that?
3: Well, last year we had more than 27,000 hoax and nuisance calls, and that's more than 70 a day. So, yeah, it's a significant number, Debbie.
0: And what are some of the other sort of absurd things that you've heard people calling about?
3: Well, as you've heard in some of the calls that you've just played, there can be some examples such as, you know, ordering a hamburger, or we've had calls where people have complained about how much they've been charged for their pizza. We've also had calls where people have asked if it's okay to have a party during a national mourning period for the Queen's passing. And then outside of those more silly ones, we get hoax calls where our people are being asked to deploy, you know, vital emergency services out to situations that aren't real. And of course, that's really dangerous. And it's using really vital and important resources as well.
0: Lorraine has texted in and said, 000 nuisance calls are a disgusting, selfish waste of time. These inconsiderate people should somehow be fined by law to hopefully prevent them from being a nuisance again. Paul, are there any penalties for people that waste your time?
3: There are, and serious ones, Debbie. I think the first point to make here is that every call into 000 is recorded. And there are penalties at both a Commonwealth and a state level, and they can result in fines or even jail terms. We absolutely refer any matters across to Victoria Police if needed, and of course we let the courts decide the penalties. But we also have a zero tolerance to abuse towards our call takers. So yeah, we're very focused on that, and we ensure that in the event that there are nuisance or hoax callers, we are referring them to law enforcement where needed.
0: What about accidental pocket dials? Do you get those?
3: We do. We get them quite often. More often than not, they are followed up with a sincere apology. And every now and then that does happen. And sometimes we also hear from kids who perhaps have picked up mum or dad's mobile phone. And we understand that. Our call takers are highly trained and they're able to explain what 000 is for and manage those calls accordingly.
0: You must get kids calling with genuine emergencies as well, though. So how do you tell the difference?
3: We do. As I said, our call takers are highly trained and they're able to assess that situation really quickly. When a child is calling in, it's an extraordinarily stressful time for them. So we are very much focused on keeping them calm, trying to assess the situation and be able to talk them through it whilst we deploy the right level of emergency service to them. It happens quite a lot, actually, Debbie, and in fact, about the last 20 years, we have been recognising and rewarding what we call our junior 000 heroes. And this year, we recognised more than 20 children under the age of 13 who showed extraordinary bravery and courage, helping family and friends during some really serious and life-threatening situations. So, yeah, it's a really important piece, educating children so they know what to do in a time of emergency.
0: We've got Paul Santamaria with us from 000 Victoria. Just one last bit of audio. This is a recorded call from 000.
4: What's the emergency? At 000, we don't deal with divorces. At 000, we have the police. We're not lawyers.
0: So, Paul, that was one of the call takers, and you can sort of hear the frustration in her voice. But I thought that one was interesting in that I wonder, does it highlight the fact that some people might be calling 000 because they just don't know where else to turn?
3: Yeah, that can happen, and it can happen frequently, Debbie. I think it's important to point out that 000 is not an information service, and there are other places to get information, even for serious situations, certainly through, for example, state emergencies. The Victorian Emergency App is a really good place. But there's also medical and law enforcement support services as well, such as the police assistance line, nurse on call or urgent care clinics, or even your GP for those more minor medical emergencies or medical needs.
0: What about somebody's just texted in and said there are cases where people are calling emergency hotlines pretending they're ordering pizza or something else as a cover up for help. Is that something you're familiar with and can talk about, Paul?
3: Look, we do often get calls for people who are experiencing mental health episodes, as an example, and our call takers are highly trained. We take more than 3.1 million calls a year, Debbie, so there's all sorts of experiences and situations that our call takers experience. They will deal with those in a compassionate and caring way, even if it doesn't require an emergency response. And we're able to connect them with other emergency service responders and providers, such as ambulance, secondary triage, or again, the police assistance line.
0: Fascinating to hear behind the scenes of your work and raise this important issue. So thank you for joining us on the program, Paul.
3: No, thanks, Debbie. Really appreciate the time.
0: Paul Santamaria there is the Chief Operations Officer with 000 Victoria. Let's head to the Weather Bureau now to find out what your weekend is going to be like. Helen Reid is on duty. Hi, Helen.
5: Oh, hello. Yes. Weekend. Cloudy. A little bit trippy along the coast as well.
0: So pretty wintry, wet today.
5: Yeah, it's not looking particularly stellar in the sense of blazing blue skies elsewhere of the parts of the country are going to be seeing today. We do have that idea that there's just that hint of some rainfall pretty much along the southwest coast and maybe into like the Dandenongs, the east of Melbourne, you might get something. But yes, anywhere else is just might catch a little bit of a drizzliness out of that cloud cover. But so it's going to be more of a sense of a gloomy sort of day. Be windy along the coastline as well. Do have some wind warnings out there, and it'll be getting not very warm. We're looking at those top temperatures really in the low to mid teens across the state, and there is that sense that one or two of those high alpine peaks or the high country, they might even get a flurry of snow later on today as well. So somewhere like Mount Hotham, only looking at getting up to 0 degrees, so well done them. Yes, most of the places getting up to 13 or 14 degrees today.
0: And what can we expect across the state tomorrow?
5: Well, we can still expect to see just one or two showers, particularly along the southwest coast there, and maybe just stretching along it a little bit. Maybe still a flurry of snow for the higher parts, but everywhere else looking as though there'll still be a little bit of cloud cover around. Not much in the way of extra warmth, but there might be just a hint of something a little less chilly as that breeze. The breeze will be coming a little bit more northerly, and that'll continue that trend into Monday, and that'll be ahead of Tuesday, when we'll start to see another little cold front skimming through. And that'll bring the idea of a couple of showers to most areas of the state, just a couple of millimetres, nothing too much in it. But yes, a slight reduction in those daytime temperatures is expected by the time we get to Tuesday and Wednesday.
0: Good on you, Helen. Thank you there. Helen Reid at the Bureau, and I like her way with words. What did she say there? Just the idea of a shower.
6: I think I'm fairly well versed in sport.
7: They'll bat. Oh, they mightn't bat. A segue or a lead into something that we're not going to talk about. I don't think we've got a G in amongst kitchen implements, have we?
6: The toss will be very interesting. Whilst I like being a pseudo-celebrity, I can understand why Harry gave up the premiership now.
7: I'd love to see that in the test match.
0: I find that funny every time I hear it. It is time to talk sport, as we do every time this week, with Bob Utbar. He is the author of multiple books and joins us from Mildura. Hi, Bob.
8: Good morning, Deb. In fact, I'm calling in from Melbourne today. I went to the footy last night to see the Pivotonians beat Melbourne, so I'm feeling pretty chuffed at the moment.
0: Oh, good on you. And speaking of which, from a bloke from Mildura, you seem to have friends all over the state, including a friend of yours who was the manager of the library at the Melbourne Cricket Club, which is based on sport.
8: Yes, it totally. It's probably the best sporting library in the world, Deb, and that's the great thing about it. But some disturbing news was that there's been a few problems within the library over the last couple of years. The former librarian had been there 38 years, and he left all of a sudden. And then a young friend of mine was appointed the new library manager. She's doing a marvellous job. And unfortunately for her, and unfortunately for members of the Melbourne Cricket Club, the cricket club decided not to renew her contract at the end of next week. And speaking with a lot of the volunteers and members last night, this has come as another shock. So they've had two shocks within the library in the last 12 months, and it makes one wonder what is actually going on at the library at the MCC. I know this from the fact that there is a move to corporatise the whole of the MCG, which will be a bit of a shock to a lot of the members, because it has been regarded as the people's ground for many, many years. But when they do things like this, it makes you wonder whether, yes, the G, like everybody else big in sport, are trying to make as much money as they can. And we look at the AFL and we look at Cricket Australia, who have a bit of a problem at the moment. So, yes, Deb, it has been a bit of a shock. And from a personal point of view, very disappointing, because the former, she's still there at the moment, but she'll leave next Friday. She's done a wonderful job in the 12 months, trying to turn a business around a bit. You know, when people have been there for many, many years, including the volunteers and other professional people, it's a bit of a concern when you bring in a new broom that everything needs to change. Well, she was making changes, but obviously didn't suit the hierarchy at the MCC.
0: Okay. And this kind of feels like old news now, but we did wrap up the World Cup this week. What were your thoughts on that?
8: Oh, marvellous. Absolutely marvellous. Look, anything to do with sport. And I think Deb, the main thing from my point of view has been the joy de vivre of the supporters of every country. You know, from the little country with 500,000 people who made it through to the final round, final 32, 16, pure delight, and one wishes the world was like that all the time. Unfortunately, it was a couple of down things, and of course, they were involving Donald J. Trump, and it was quite amusing when the Spanish team were celebrating the victory that the president of FIFA had to push to push Trump aside to get him out of the photo. I thought that was quite an amusing moment in the championship. But yeah, one can't wait for the next World Cup. It's in 4 years' time, over a couple of continents. Hopefully we might get some games in our daytime here in Australia.
0: Let's watch that space. Bob, it sort of reminds me of when the Sydney Olympics in 2000 wrapped up. Do you remember that feeling that everyone had, where it had been such an exciting collective global time of sort of positivity and celebration, and when it ended, everyone felt a bit flat?
8: Oh, yes. Look, Deb, I was at the 2000 Olympics, and of course, everybody was happy. Everybody was having a joyous time, whether they were in the events, involved in going to the events, or just walking around the stadium and Sydney itself. And look, you can't praise the volunteers of all these organisations enough. They were just marvellous how they looked after everybody. Yes, and it would be good to get them back here in Australia. Of course, the Commonwealth Games have started in Glasgow. We haven't heard much about them yet. But, they are joyous moments. There's no doubt about that.
0: Yeah, and that's what we bring you on to celebrate that joy. Thanks so much.

0: Again, Bob.
1: Thanks, Deb. Lovely to be with you.
0: Yeah, you too. Citrus Bob up by there from Mildura. Oh, actually Melbourne today, where he's been at the footy last night. If you're off to enjoy some sport this weekend, I hope you enjoy that. Thanks for your company on the program this morning. If I haven't had a chance to read out your text message, I definitely read it. We love your feedback, so keep it coming. Thank you. And thanks to Tombo, Craig and Judy for some lovely feedback as well. And just a reminder that the ABC has just launched a new project called ABC Your Say, where we want to hear from you what is important where you live and in your life. And if you text the text line with ABC Your Say, it'll send you a link and you can be a part of that as well. Thanks for your company. Now it's news time, 11 o'clock.
2: Good morning, Natasha McFarlane with ABC News. A man is due to face court today, charged over an alleged sexual assault in Melbourne's West. Police say a woman was attacked after a man armed with a knife forced his way into a property at Hoppers Crossing around 11:30 on Thursday morning. A 39-year-old Williams Landing man was arrested the following day and has been charged with two counts of rape, as well as aggravated burglary and threat to kill. Police say they're investigation is continuing. Sources say Socceroos player Christian Volpato is denying allegations that he tested positive for cocaine after being stopped by police for speeding. Volpato allegedly returned a positive result for cocaine at a roadside drug test after driving 109 kilometres an hour in a 60 zone. The player took an independent test which returned a negative result and submitted this to Football Australia, which says it's monitoring the matter. Fast-moving wildfires have forced the evacuation of around 200,000 people in southwestern France and central Spain. Dozens of French firefighters have been injured in one massive blaze, which is currently heading for the city of Bordeaux. In Spain, authorities have declared a national emergency, with the Spanish Prime Minister Pedro Sanchez warning the country has a difficult night ahead. This man near Madrid, Henrique Martin, describes his escape.
3: I had to run from my house. It was a ball of fire, and if I'd been 5 minutes later, it would have wiped us out. My wife put her foot down, and that proved crucial.
2: A rescheduled White House correspondence dinner is underway in Washington, D.C., after a gunman disrupted the event in April. U.S. President Donald Trump is set to deliver what's been described as a unifying yet vicious speech to the press dinner. White House Correspondent Association President Weijia Zhang made reference to the turn of events in April in her opening remarks to the dinner.
4: An assassination attempt on our president is an attack on democracy itself. Tonight, our message is this. We are back. We will not be intimidated. We refuse to let an act of violence have the final word.
2: Middle East policy is expected to dominate the final day of Labor's 50th National Conference in Adelaide. The ALP has strengthened its language on Israel and its national platform, highlighting illegal settlements and settler violence. But MP Ed Husic is leading a push for the party to go further, calling for debate on the conference floor today. Some of Melbourne's most significant and historical buildings that are usually off-limits will have their doors thrown open for this year's Open House Melbourne Weekend. The annual event gives the public a rare chance to take a behind-the-scenes look at sites including banks, printing factories, tram depots and even private homes. The event's director, Tanya Davidge, says there are over 180 sites open to the public this weekend.
5: You have everything from public transport to the trans-urban freeway control room, all the way down to private homes. So all of the things that make a city wonderful, essentially, and we're interested in all of them.
2: To sport, both the Australian men's and women's relay teams have capped off a dominant opening day for Australia's swimmers at the Commonwealth Games in Glasgow, with both quartets claiming gold in the 4x100m freestyle events. That came after fellow Australians Lani Pallister, Jenna Forrester, Luke Safi and Jenna Jones had all won golds earlier in the evening. Member of the women's relay team Meg Harris has told ABC Sport she hopes the tone has been set for a successful Games for Australia's swimmers.
6: Watching all the guys before us, like, I definitely felt the adrenaline, and I think a lot the other girls did too, and definitely the boys after us. Like, we just wanted to carry that, and I think we've created such a start to the meet that hopefully everyone else that's swimming the rest of the week feels like

0: too.
1: Outside of the pool, Harney Watson won bronze in para powerlifting, while Australia's men's artistic gymnastics team was also third on the podium. And the GWS Giants will face a must-win Sydney Derby tonight with their finals hopes on the line against the second-placed Sydney Swans at NG Stadium. The Giants sit outside the new wildcard finals position with 5 rounds remaining, making every game critical in the race for September. To the weather for the state, mostly cloudy with scattered showers over southern and mountain districts. Isolated light showers developing over the northern plains. For Melbourne, cloudy, a very high chance of showers and a top today of 15. Tomorrow, partly cloudy, 16. Right now, it's 13 degrees. ABC News.
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7: Good morning. Yes, welcome to all of you. And welcome to our regional listeners who have just joined us. Thank you to Gavin McGrath for doing regional breakfast and Debbie Rickaby for regional mornings. Coming up on the show, by the way, I'm Todd McKenney sitting in for Jacinta Parsons. And coming up on the show, Cherie Barber, our DIY expert. She'll be on the line, so get your DIY questions ready. 1-300-222-774 is the number. Matt Clinch, or Clinchy, is going to be here talking sport. And then a real treat for you, David Hobson, acclaimed composer and opera tenor, is part of a new musical at 45 Downstairs in Melbourne CBD called Grey Gardens. It's a fascinating story, and he's a fascinating guy. He's also a friend of Brian Nankervis's, and he's a bit madcap, so that'll go well. A jam-packed hour coming up for you on 774. But up next, it's time to DIY. If you've got a DIY question and you find yourself in a bigger mess than when you started, if you're like me, give us a call. Cherie Barber, Australia's renovation queen, is here to help. 1-300-222-774 or 0437-774-774 is the text line. I think she's talking tools today. So if you've got one and you've got one that's your favourite that you nobody should live without, give us a call. It's 6 minutes past 11. You're on ABC.
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5: Have your say. Call 1-300-222-774. It yourself.
7: I'm so new at this. I'm just pressing buttons like a mad octopus. Jacinta told me not to break the show. Hey, it's Todd McKenna here. I'm sitting in for Jacinta Parsons, and it's DIY time with Cherie Barber. Hi, Cherie.
9: Hey, Todd.
7: It's lovely to speak to you again.
9: Aw, ditto.
7: Yeah. Hey, I'm needing to, because when I moved to Melbourne, I sold everything, right? And part of the stuff I sold was all my tools. And I've got jobs that need to be done. We're going to talk tools today. So what would be your one tool that I must have in my arsenal?
9: Oh, my gosh. Well, I've sort of got like a top 10 tools, but I think if I had to choose out of all of them, it'd be a cordless drill.
7: Right.
9: Because nobody enjoys like doing it the old-fashioned way, you know, just turning it with a screwdriver. It's long, tedious, yeah.
7: Yeah, that's true, that's true. And, well, if you've got a favourite tool, one that I need to, you know, get ready for and, you know, get you to use, because I've got to hang some doors, that's my issue, and I'm not really sure how to do that. Hey, what have you been up to, Cherie?
9: Well, I'm just working on my farmhouse project, so
7: Where's that?
9: In Mulgoa, so it's in Western Sydney, just at the foot of the Blue Mountains. So I'm doing a big renovation, like a farmhouse slash mid-century style. So this week we put all the wall frames up. So we sort of demolished a lot of the house, kept some of it, poured new slabs, walls going up, and then it's also got a guest house as well. So we've been full on this week on site, just building, you know, all the rough in for the wall frames and all sorts of stuff.
7: Great.
9: Yeah, look,
7: we're talking to Cherie Barber, and it's DIY time. So now is your chance to get all of your DIY questions for free answered by Cherie, who knows absolutely everything about DIY. The number, don't need to remind you, is 1300 222 774, or the text line is 0437 774 774. Lance is on the line from Meadow Heights. Hey, Lance.
0: Yeah. Hi, how are you?
7: Good, mate. Have you got a question for Cherie?
0: Yeah, Cherie. Look, it's more a tip, really. I'm not an expert in anything, really, but I have built my own house with timber that I sawed up myself. But the tip that I want to give is I never ever pay someone to do something that I can do myself, and I always buy a special tool that that person might use to do the job, and that way I buy the tool, I do the job myself, and I end up accumulating a really good set of tools.
9: Yeah, that's really great, and it's good that you're having a crack at it, Lance.
0: That's right.
9: And you'd probably find that, you know, sometimes I think people get overwhelmed with doing, DIYs, particularly a lot of women don't feel confident. But I think if you can go out, buy your own tools and, try it, sometimes you surprise yourself as to what you can actually do, and then you get like a huge sense of satisfaction from it as well.
0: Totally agree, totally. And women should not shy away from it. They should actually embrace it and know that they are perfectly capable of doing it, because men don't have anything special that they don't have.
9: Yeah, that's 100% right. So, and we've all got to start out somewhere as well. Like, yeah, sure, you might stuff it up in your first time, but it's like anything, practice makes perfect. So I know that when I started renovating, I was like tragic. And then just over the, over months, weeks, months, years, you just get better and better at stuff. So I say, get out there, DIY, everyone.
0: Exactly.
9: But there's some things you shouldn't DIY.
7: Yeah, like doors.
0: Like what?
7: Well, I tell you what, Cherie, still in its box at the top of my cupboard, I've got a chainsaw, I'm actually too scared to use it because somebody told me it can kick back and chainsaw yourself in the face.
9: Yeah, chainsaws are one of those things that maybe I would say shouldn't be in your DIY kit. Like, it is a dangerous tool, and lots of people have lost, limbs, fingers and all sorts of stuff from, just like random accidents.
7: I just could feel that it was, I reckon it would feel good to chainsaw.
9: No,
7: you know how gurneying stuff.
9: You cut off your arm. So,
7: no, that wouldn't feel good. Have you used one, Lance?
0: Yeah, I have actually, lots of times, and you are right, they are dangerous. However, if you use them sensibly, they are no more dangerous than an electric saw.
7: Right.
0: That can kick back as well.
7: Yeah, I think I've got strength.
0: It's all about being sensible with the tool.
7: It is. Thanks very much for that, Lance. I hope your DIY project goes well. It's not something you'd do after a shandy or two, Cherie.
9: Oh, my God, no.
7: No.
9: Yeah, look, even I sometimes get a little bit worried about, using a chainsaw. It's definitely one of the more dangerous tools. And like I said, like, for example, people can like think, okay, I'm going to, saw something in half, whatever it may be. And this comes also back down to, saws as well, like just circular saws and things. Like you might have a piece of wood, an old piece of wood, and if that piece of wood has got a nail in it, yeah, and you put a circular saw, that's where it'll kick back and that's where it becomes dangerous. So you've got to really look at what you're doing, like the material that you're using, what you're cutting, all sorts of stuff. You know, if you use a little, if you use a chainsaw on a small branch, it's probably okay. But if you start, you know, going into something a little bit bigger with a wider girth, then...
7: Well, the thing for me is because I've got that property on the Hawkesbury, and branches often need to come down, and I'm forever calling Chad, the tree guy. Can you believe it? We've got two tree guys on the Hawkesbury, but they're both called Chad.
9: That's so funny.
7: Yeah, so you just call out Chad and you get your trees done, but of course it comes at a cost. You were saying before that you've got a top 10 list of tools. I'm really interested to know what would be on that top 10 list.
9: All right. Well, I think in no particular order, like definitely a cordless drill. Like nobody likes sort of having to screw, you know, kitchen cupboard doors in or all that sort of stuff. So cordless drill, definitely a tape measure. You really can't do a lot in DIY when you don't have a tape measure.
7: Right.
9: And a lot of tradies prefer just a good old fashioned tape measure. We have like laser measures these days, and I use those a lot, like when I'm doing interior design. But a tape measure is definitely in your kit. Spirit level. We want a spirit level,
7: yes,
9: because we don't want crooked shelves.
7: No, we don't.
9: And you can't, you know, you can't put up a shelf just and go, look, I think it's straight.
7: Like, but surely there's an app straight for that. Is there no app for that these days? There's an app for everything.
9: Like on your phone, you can get spirit levels on your phone and they're okay. But look, spirit levels are so cheap. And the tip, I think, is the longer the spirit level, the better. So you can get really tiny little ones and they're okay. But if you can, just maybe get something a little bit longer, just so you're a bit more accurate. So spirit level is definitely...
7: Going back to the tape measure, Cherie, I'm talking to Cherie Barber, DIY expert, that you all know. I have found with tape measures, the ones that are sturdier are better than those, the flimsy ones. I mean, they all do the same job. They roll up into their cage, but I find the ones that you can bend and they keep their shape is so much handier than the cheap. I skimped and I shouldn't have.
9: Yeah, I think if you're going to, like, you know, be somebody that, you know, tries and does a lot of DIY, start thinking, you know, fixing things around your home, or even people like doing things like resurfacing furniture, you know, that upcycling, recycling, which is really popular these days. Like DIY is not just fixing things around your home. It's creating things, repurposing, recycling. It's very broad. I think it does pay to invest in a good tape measure. The reality is you can go into Bunnings right now and you can buy a tape measure for $5, but... I think the better tape measures you can pick up for around the sort of $40, $50 mark. And it's something that you just have to buy once and not lose. So I would definitely get that. A claw hammer, like you can't really do much these days without a hammer in your toolkit. And I also had an adjustable wrench. So lots of things that you always have to, you know, bolts and screws that you have to undo. And there's no need these days to have like 20 different wrenches in your kit. So just an adjustable one that can, you know, suit.
7: Yeah. Well, we've got this on the text line too. Well, actually, we've got a couple of things. This one from Sue in Paran, fab segment, but DIY is not about Todd. I'm sorry about that. I've been told, but I do understand.
9: You can do it, Todd.
7: Yeah, no, but please keep them coming. I'll take all comments. But there's another one about micro cement versus tiles. What are your thoughts on that? That's on the text line.
9: About micro cement
7: versus tiling. What do you, like, do you have any thoughts on that?
9: I'm not quite sure what the question is. So
7: they're asking me to ask you your opinion on using micro cement versus, I suppose, tiling a floor or micro cementing. And I've had experience with both, but she wants your opinion.
9: It depends on the area. Is it the bathrooms that she said, or the floor, like general floor? I'm not sure. If she can re-ask the question, that would be great. And if we don't answer it this week, we can definitely come back and answer that in the next session that we do. But I would probably just need to understand what the question, just the context. Is it bathroom floors, bathroom walls? Is it general floors? Just so I can give a correct answer.
7: Yeah, good answer. Thank you. Indy's on the line for you.
9: I would hate to mislead somebody.
7: No, totally, because you've got to live with the result too, of course. Indy's on the line. Indy, do you have a question for Cherie?
3: The doorknobs, how to fix them, because some of them have completely come off.
9: some of them are stuck, like, you know, can't even remove them. So how to fix them?
3: Look, yeah. This comes sometimes locks, the mechanisms in your door locks come loose. And so this tends to be something that a carpenter or a handyman more so would actually fix. But generally it just involves taking the actual handle off the door. You can do that with your screwdriver or an electric drill. And then it's really just making sure that nothing in the mechanism has actually moved or come loose. So yeah, the door handles can be a little bit fiddly. If it's something to do with the internal mechanism, that's a little bit harder. But if it's just the handle,

0: Doors that should be able to like pull the ring. Most door handles have a ring that covers the actual, you know, the screw where the screws go in behind the doors, and then you've got a cover plate that goes over. So it just really depends on what it is. But look, it might be something that a handyman, you'd be better off getting a handyman in for.
1: So you think she wouldn't know? I mean, she can't help me at all.
0: Can I come and fix your doorknobs? Is that what you're saying?
1: Whom am I speaking with now?
2: This is Cherie. We're talking to Cherie.
1: I'm talking to Cherie. Yes, Cherie, where do you live?
0: I live in Sydney.
1: Oh,
0: but yeah. Oh, look, if you were my neighbour, I'd come and fix
2: your doorknobs. Cherie, if you really loved your listeners, you'd be on that plane this afternoon.
0: Yes, handyman. Definitely a handyman, I would recommend. And particularly if you've got a lot of door handles and doorknobs that are loose, I would just hire a handyman. Companies like Airtasker are quite good, so you can jump on and, you know, get somebody out. Just make sure you've checked all their star ratings and they've got good reviews. But that would be a really fast way, if you don't know any tradies, just to jump on Airtasker.
2: There you go, Indy. I hope that helps. That was good advice. I like the fact that she'd like you to come over, though, Cherie. I think that's very flattering.
0: Well, like I said, if she was my neighbour, I'd happily go over and help out. So there's a couple of other tools that people need. So, you know, I think also just having like an old-fashioned screwdriver set. So even though you've got a cordless drill, sometimes you just need to get into little things. So like a proper screwdriver set, like Stanley knife cuts lots of things. A circular saw, and that's great if you want to cut bits of wood or trims off things. And probably one of the best tools that's up there with my cordless drill favourite is an oscillating multi-tool. So they cut plasterboard, they cut timber. So it's basically like a little compact handheld power tool with a small head that vibrates.
2: Yes, I've seen it.
0: And it can cut a lot of things, like wood, metal, all sorts of stuff.
2: Do you know what I think that's going to be? Because that keeps popping up. When I ask people these sort of DIY questions, it's an oscillating tool, isn't it?
0: Yeah,
2: I'm going to get that.
0: Multi-tool.
2: Oh, Cherie, thank you so much for all of your expertise.
0: My pleasure.
2: And I hope the farmhouse reno goes great this week. And will I talk to you next week?
0: You will talk to me in 2 weeks' time.
2: All right.
0: Maybe we have a chat about, you know, lots of people. I've had lots of questions lately about people refreshing their kitchens, how they can make their kitchen look better on a budget. So maybe we do that next time, hey?
2: All right. Sounds perfect. That's great. Thank you. That's Cherie Barber, your DIY expert. In 2 weeks, we're talking about how to freshen up your kitchen. Let's have a song. It's 22 minutes past 11. I'm Todd McKetty. 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A bit of Joe Cocker.

0: Joe Cocker there with a little help from my friends. I love his smoky voice. Well, it's, what is this? 26 minutes past 11. 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
0: And it's great to have your company. The last half hour of the show coming up. It's been great chatting with you all today. Now, I know there are two things you think about when you think about sports in Australia. One is Todd McKenney and the other one is Matt Clinch. One more than the other. Hey, Clinchy.
6: Good morning, Todd. Good morning, everyone. Nice to be with you.
0: Good morning, mate. Are you getting any sleep these days? We've had so many big sports events happening in the country.
6: Not a lot, to be honest. You wrestle between off the back of the Football World Cup,
0: yeah,
6: whether you're staying up in a late hour and watching the Tour de France, and today Pachuca continues to dominate there, or Commonwealth Games. I'm interested in your opinion. Did you watch the opening ceremony? The suggestion is that the closing ceremony is going to be the highlight, but the King and Queen and the Doctor Who booth.
0: No, I haven't seen it yet, but thanks for the spoiler. I was going to watch it.
6: Back and watch it. Let's be honest.
0: No, I was going to watch it this afternoon. But now I know that, I definitely will watch it. What's the feeling about the Commonwealth Games? I mean, Australia's, you know, always does incredibly well at them. Do you think it's a bit ho-hum because we know we're going to do well, or does it still hold some excitement for viewers and sports fans?
6: Yeah, I mean, there's different levels to it, isn't there? There's probably the natural disappointment from a Victorian point of view that it's not happening in our own backyard, and we know the reasons as to why that's taken place, and Glasgow has come in and obviously done the hosting rights. But there is a great article in which Kate Campbell has written, the former swimmer, about what these events mean to professional athletes and how it is important to have that preparation ahead of an Olympics to be able to compete in your discipline and be in an athlete's village and all those sort of experiences for the first time. And Australia has once more started in dominant fashion, as you'd expect. 6 gold medals on the official first day of competition. So the Australian men's and women's relay teams, they concluded a dream night in the pool, both romping to victory. And that came after Jenna Forrester had triumphed in the 200-metre backstroke less than an hour after claiming bronze in the 400-metre freestyle. So Lani Palliser is probably the other shining light. So she was able to get success

0: as we said, in that relay event, but then also in the 4x100 meter freestyle, but then also in her individual event as well. So her mother, Janelle, her godmother, Dawn Fraser, so comes from a family history, of course, of famous athletes. So to be able to do that, I think that's what adds to the significance of it all.
1: Yeah, absolutely. And also there was a lot of Aussie rules kind of going on. What did you think about last night's game?
0: Well, it was a big win for Geelong. They stay in touch with the AFL top six with a 20-point win over Melbourne at the MCG. But unfortunately, an injury to Patrick Dangerfield, their captain, so it did come at a cost after the injuries in the previous weeks to Jeremy Cameron and to Max Holmes. So Shannon Neal booted 5 goals for Geelong. They ended Melbourne's unbeaten run at the MCG. But, the Cats still need to get a lot of things right. They're sitting 8th on the ladder, 11 wins and 8 losses. They're a game behind Melbourne, who are in the top six at the moment. But just leads us for such an interesting end of the home and away season with a top 10 for the first time, Todd. I know there were some listeners who probably thought wildcard finals, is that going to be appealing? Well, the way the season's playing out, it's going to be an intriguing end of the year.
1: So how high up the ladder do you reckon the Cats could finish?
0: Well, they could get into the top six, and they do have a somewhat favourable draw, but they have just continued to claim victories when they needed to do so. So that's probably the curiosity. That game against St Kilda last week, they were able to win that one, the Cats. Melbourne now at the MCG. So it does start to build their confidence and that depth mentality. While the Demons under Stephen King, his first season as coach of Melbourne, they've exceeded all expectations. So will they have any little stutters towards the back end of the season? That's what makes it so interesting, really. Apart from Fremantle, every other sport is up for grabs.
1: Well, let's talk about that, because the Dockers versus West Coast, the result was what everybody expected. Do the Dockers have what it takes? Are they going to take the flag?
0: Well, Jayam has booted 5 goals. Murphy Reid won the Glendinning Allen Medal for best on ground as the Dockers beat the Eagles by 70 points to claim their 17th win of the season. So everyone says Fremantle doing everything right. They'll probably claim the minor premiership. Yet what we saw with Adelaide was a team that finished on top of the ladder and then lost their first 2 finals and all of a sudden they're out. So look, Brisbane are the team that everyone's interested in. You know, are they just prepping themselves for September? They've won the last 2 premierships in the AFL. So they're the team everyone fears. But it does feel like it's Fremantle as the benchmark at the moment, but we won't really know until we get to the business end once we get to finals.
1: No, well, being a Perth boy myself, I kind of like that scenario. Hey, the Blues versus Gold Coast, two teams trying to stay in touch with the wild card race. What are you expecting from this game?
0: Yeah, for Carlton, so Josh Fraser has lost his last 2 games as the interim coach of the Blues. So if they're to feature in the top 10, they probably need to win a few games against the trend in the last 4 rounds. So the Gold Coast Suns have lost their last 8. This is a side that many people thought would be one of the premiership contenders, and it's just fallen away for Damien Hardaway. So much so that speculation is their key forward, Ben King, is on the move to Hawthorn at season's end. So, there's a lot still to be played for the Gold Coast Suns, even though their coaches conceded that they probably won't be there come finals. We then head to the MCG in the twilight. Hawthorn taking on Essendon. So the Hawks are flying at the moment. There's a chance for them to push towards a top 2 finish. And tonight I'm commentating the Western Bulldogs taking on Richmond. So the Doggies, there's no room for error now. The Tigers are on the bottom of the ladder after the win for the Bombers last week. Yep. The Bulldogs, after getting the victory against the Suns last week, they need to make it 2 in a row.
1: Well, and now let's go to basketball. LeBron James, what's that news that's breaking?
0: Well, this is the big announcement, Todd. Everyone was waiting to find out as to where LeBron James would he continue playing NBA? Would he decide that was it? Having recently featured for the LA Lakers, he's announced this morning a 2-year deal with the Philadelphia 76ers. So this is one of the franchises that he hasn't played for, but 41 years young, Todd, still going. Wow. The league's all-time leading scorer has played in the last 8 seasons for the LA Lakers. But this will be his 4th NBA side. And I guess the challenge is at that age, he wants to be joining a side that's going to be a title contender. So I guess we'll wait and see.
1: But so hang on a sec. But he would have taken a massive pay cut, wouldn't he, to go from the Lakers to the 76ers? What did he go from and to?
0: That's a good question. I don't know what he was on previously at the Lakers, but given it was a multiple-year deal.
1: I think it was like 40-plus million.
0: 40 to 60 million. I think the suggestion is he's joined the Philadelphia 76ers on an $8 million deal. So obviously not the security there for the franchise of knowing he's going to be around, but he's joining a team to try and win a title, and that's it. And if it doesn't go well, I'd imagine he'll probably break that contract and look to get out. But, he had the options of staying with the Los Angeles Lakers. He could have joined the Miami Heat. He could have gone to the Golden State Warriors and played with Steph Curry. And in the end, he's decided to join the Philadelphia 76ers. Yeah. So probably not one of the big sort of city franchise teams that we thought he might go to, but ultimately the team he thinks he can win.
1: Well, I suppose at this point he's not doing it for the money, is he?
0: What a good problem to have, eh?
1: What a great problem to have. I wish.
0: And to try and win more trophies.
1: He just quickly...

0: friends. That's White Stripes, We're Going to Be Friends. It's 23 minutes to 12. I hope you're enjoying your Saturday. 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I'm Todd McKenney.
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0: Oh, this is a bit of fun. The other night I went to the opening of this wonderfully eccentric musical at a funky little theatrical space. You may or may not know. It's called 45 Downstairs. It's 45 Flinders Lane, and it's got this really kind of off-Broadway, funky, creative, theatrical space vibe. And it's intimate. I'd say there'd be 300 or 400 seats. And it's really interesting. Anyway, the musical was called Grey Gardens. And if you don't know Grey Gardens, here, I'll read a little bit I found online. It's an extraordinary true story of Edith Bouvier Beale and her daughter, Little Edie, the aunt and cousin of Jacqueline Kennedy Onassis. They were once part of this high society world, but they became reclusive and lived together in decades in this crumbling down old East Hampton's mansion called Grey Gardens. And it's the story of the two of them living together. Anyway, I won't rattle on about it because I've got someone here who's one of the stars of it. Helen Dally Moore is starring in it. Deidre Rubenstein is starring in it. And my next guest, who is sitting in front of me, he is a crowd favourite of you all. He's a world-renowned opera star, musical theatre star. I think there's a bit of reality TV star in there as well. And carol singer at Christmas every year at the Maya Music Bowl. I mean, it would not be Christmas without this guy in the show. And, of course, I'm talking about Dennis Walter. who can't be here today due to ABC budget constraints. So we've had to settle with David
5: Maria
0: Hobson.
5: Pryor. Oh, no, it's David.
0: It's David Hobson.
5: That is very funny.
0: I want my own material.
5: Hey, but it's a great praise you gave of Grey Gardens as well. That was really well described.
0: Yeah, because I think the great thing is that people can get online and have a look at the documentary. There's a documentary. It'll be on YouTube or Netflix or one of them.
5: Yeah, I found it on

0: On YouTube.
1: On YouTube.
0: It's absolutely fascinating. It's done by these guys called the Maisel Brothers.
1: Right.
0: And the Maisel Brothers were these... It's before reality television, you know, before that world that you existed in for a while there as well,
1: yeah.
0: Todd. They did a documentary on the Rolling Stones, I think, Gimme Shelter. And they were going to do this documentary on Lee Radiswell, who was Jackie Kennedy's sister. And she was a big fashion icon
1: yeah.
0: in the 60s and 70s. And then they found out in the course of following her that they went to her cousin, Edie, as you said, little Edie Bouvier-Beale's place in the Grey Hamptons, which this dilapidated 28-room mansion had a health ward, public order slapped on it saying it's uninhabitable and you've got to get out.
1: And
0: it became
1: this auntie and her daughter living in there with reportedly 32 cats.
0: 52 cats.
1: Sorry, 52.
0: Raccoons. Yeah, 52 cats, raccoons. There was no water. I mean, they were just...
1: And there was no working sewage system and there they were living in
0: and
1: there.
0: And they were literally American aristocracy and they just fell apart. And
1: Because they used to give, parties to presidents.
0: Oh, the Gettys were there, the Kennedys, presidents. They were literally American royalty.
1: So what happened to them? How did they go down this road? Because presumably, if they're going to be in the situation where they can host these amazing affairs with dignitaries, well, how do they then become...
0: Because they became... Well, the mother...
1: Loopy Lulus.
0: They were Loopy Lulus, literally. And I think maybe there was a little bit of mental health involved before it was kind of recognised. And I think, you know, there are always skeletons in many familial closets for all the rich and famous, whether they be royalty...
1: I don't open my closets anymore for fear of them falling
0: very,
1: out.
0: It's quite open. I can't... I'm very aware
1: it's
0: of your
1: quite
0: underwear.
1: Open. Maybe I should have said I can't shut mine.
0: You can't
1: because
0: shut
1: of
0: your
1: those
0: closet.
1: Skeletons.
0: No. But I think the thing is that
1: I'm talking to David Hobson, by the way, if you're wondering who his voice is.
0: ABC audience and Todd, thanks for having me on.
1: Pleasure.
0: I think the thing is also the fact that they try to, sideline these strange people. And for instance, remember, was it Rose Kennedy, her name was? The sister of Jack.
1: Does Rose Kennedy have a black dress?
0: Is that what it was?
1: That was the...
0: Was Rose mother? She was the mother, right?
1: I don't know, but I know there was a catch cry as we were growing up. It was like, does Rose Kennedy have a black dress? A bit like there's a bear in the woods and all that.
0: Is the Pope Catholic?
1: Is that thing.
0: I know that there was a sister who they gave a lobotomy to because they felt as though she was, she had mental illness and they basically put her away.
1: Yeah.
0: And that's what they used to do with troubled kids before mental health.
1: So Grey Gardens as a musical, I think it's fascinating and I loved it. And I also loved the space, 45 downstairs.
0: Fantastic, isn't
1: what
0: it?
1: What a great little hang. Melbourne is so good at doing those little theatre spaces. So if you don't know, get online, 45 downstairs, get onto their website because they've put on some extra shows at Grey Gardens too. So you really, really want to grab a ticket because there's...
0: I think it's nearly sold out. It is a really fantastic theatrical experience.
1: And
0: Go, Tom.
1: No, you're the guest. Go ahead.
0: Well, I was just going to say, what is great about the experience of 45 downstairs for the audience, and I've been there as a punter as well, an audience member, but as a performer, is that theatre at its most gritty and most real and most connective.
1: Well, I was going to ask you this later on. Okay, so you've played some of the biggest opera houses and theatres around the world, right? So what do you prefer? Because when you play those big places, the audience are sitting in the dark. You can hear them and feel them, but you can't really see them. When you play something like 45 downstairs, they're in your face. I mean, you can see if they're nodding off.
0: Yep. So, and I've seen one or two nod off.
1: On opening night.
0: That was
1: I hope it wasn't snoring.
0: Saliva running down the face was a little bit of a giveaway.
1: I'm at that age.
0: I really like about it, look, if you're doing a big opera and you're riding on the cloud of an orchestral, you know the feeling because you've done it yourself. That is a wonderful feeling, and it's kind of that expansive feeling. But this gives you that absolute total connection, and you are so exposed. And I find it a really kind of probably more rewarding experience in some aspects.
1: You've got nowhere to hide.
0: No.
1: Really, because you can see them, you can feel, you can see what they're thinking, and it's warts and all.
0: Yeah.
1: Do you have to adjust and pull your performance back for a space like that?
0: No, I think you know what, you've got to be as authentic as you can be. I think that's the key.
1: So who do you play in it?
0: I play Major Bouvier-Beale, who is the father of Edith Bouvier-Beale. And he's really one of...

0: those patriarchal American giants who I think he may even bought his title. You know, he has sort of, of the Bouvier-like clan. But, and he's, you know, he's got that kind of homophobic, misogynistic attitude.
1: Well, the show we're talking about is Grey Gardens, and because I want to get onto some other stuff before I have to let you go, because you've got a matinee today. Yep. And but the go look at 45 downstairs. Try and get a ticket if you can, because I think they've put on this extra show. There'll be a couple available, but that's it, and then it's gone. So get into it and see it.
0: I would say it. My wife is the biggest critic. She loved it.
1: Well, there you go.
0: Yeah, but in terms of, if you like musical theatre or just music in general, I would highly recommend it. I didn't know anything about it until I was asked to do it, and I find it possibly one of the best musicals I've heard in the last 20 or 30 years.
1: And get online and have a look at the Grey Gardens documentary too. But, David, I'm talking to David Hobson about his life and times.
0: Todd, I first met you probably over 40 years ago.
1: Did we?
0: Yeah, Pirates of Penzance.
1: We did.
0: You were the tumbling pirate.
1: That's right.
0: And
1: you were a pirate.
0: I was a pirate as well. Yeah. That was my first professional experience.
1: But you have another skill, and apart from singing and dancing, and which I want to get to in a minute too. If I said to you these words, David, these phrases, tell me what springs to mind. E to E. 100%, frag, skip, and spirit of. What springs to mind when I say those words?
0: Frisbee club.
1: Right.
0: Yes, I. Yeah.
1: And does this ring a bell?
0: Oh yeah, that's a little guy.
1: I'm holding up the frisbee called Little Guy because Brian Nankervis, who you all know and love, is a mad frisbee player, and I didn't realise you were part of the frisbee team.
0: Oh yeah, I'm
1: team.
0: Part of frisbee club.
1: I've seen videos of you this morning Brian's phone.
0: Okay,
1: yeah.
0: Love frisbee. We have a very healthy. Well, there's a group of us that we've been kicking the footy for like 30 years or so.
1: Who's in the group?
0: Oh, you know, lots of different guys, lots of musos and comedians and, you know, ne'er-do-wells.
1: Like who? Name? I want names.
0: Oh, well, people like Brian, Paul Kelly, Timmy Rogers, Colin Lane.
1: Oh,
0: so it's like we have but it could be, and then we got guys who aren't as well known, and we're all just in.
1: Have you got room for a tap dancer?
0: Absolutely,
1: I think I know one.
0: Absolutely,
1: I'd love to do it. Actually,
0: really,
1: I just didn't know frisbees came in bite size.
0: Yep, they do. And frisbee became a very big thing during COVID because we weren't allowed to gather in huge groups. Obviously, you know, so to kick the footy with 30 or 40 guys wasn't on. So you could just have a couple of guys playing the frisbee. So frisbee really became an important part of our, you know, mental and spiritual and physical health.
1: I think it sounds fantastic. Look, I want to get back into you because one of my earliest memories of you, of us performing together, was at Carol's. I think it was Carol's in the Domain. You, me, and Peter Cousins did We Three Kings.
0: That's right.
1: Well, I have to confess, David, I had to sort of distance myself from you before we went on.
0: Why?
1: I just found
0: my physical space.
1: No, I think you might have been a little bit, just a bit nervous, and you were making me nervous.
0: I was.
1: And I remember thinking, I might need to just take a step away because you were saying things like, do we go off on the left foot or do we go off on the right foot? And I was like, I wasn't even questioning that until you asked me the question. I was like, I think I might need to get away from this guy. And I found it online. Let's have a listen.
0: Are you kidding?
1: I did. It was from 2008.

0: There we go. That's 2008.
1: Wow. That's a little while ago.
0: I know. Do you get nervous before you go on?
1: Every performance I do, yeah. And well, particularly if it involves steps. And is that 2008? I reckon it's...
0: It's 2008.
1: Wow. Because I remember doing it with Hugh Jackman and someone else a couple of years before that as well. And
0: yeah.
1: Because they said, do you want to do E3 Kings? And I said, well, let's kind of... Wax some crowns on and put madness into it.
0: I think the term is cap. It was pretty camp staging number.
1: Yeah.
0: And I've done it since with Simon Burke as well. And
1: okay.
0: It is

0: Funny.
1: It's a lot of fun, that. I did enjoy that.
0: It is a lot of
1: fun.
0: But
1: in terms of my dancing, I got to tell you, so obviously everyone's aware of Todd's, you know, dancing Love skills dancer, yeah. and the fact that he did Dancing with the Stars. And I, for those of you who don't know, I did Dancing with the Stars one year. And I did, I think it was my Paso Doble, part of my oeuvre, and Todd was, you know, everyone was asked their opinion about what would that, you know, Daryl Summers said, well, what did you think of David's Paso Doble? You know, Helen, what did you think? Blah, blah, blah, blah. And Mark, what did you think? Blah, blah, blah, blah. And Todd, what did you think? And Todd said, well, you know, I'm glad David gave it a good crack, but unfortunately, his dancing reminded me of a frog in a blender. You probably don't remember saying that.
0: I don't remember saying that, but I do
1: and
0: remember
1: And I said, well, I guess I have to listen to you sing.
0: Well,
1: and
0: it's
1: then,
0: true, it's true.
1: I don't know if you remember, then you and I, then we did a concert at the Sydney Opera House, some musical theatre concert, and you and
0: party.
1: I did... Yes,
0: we did.
1: Good memory.
0: Swell party this.
1: And at the end of that, I said on stage, "So, what do you think about dancing now?" And he said, "Well, now you remind me of two frogs in a blender." Got a little bit too confident.
0: Well, look, I saw you dance on the opening night of Grey Gardens, and I thought you were great. Now, I've read this today because I was researching you, obviously, before we came in, and
1: Brian Nankervis has just
0: walked into the studio.
1: Hello, Brian.
2: Oh, hello, David. How are you? Look, I've got some sad news. I put it to the Frisbee partners. I mean, obviously you're one of them, but there's another four or five. We don't feel that we can have a tap dancer.
0: Well, that's outrageous.
2: Well, that's the sort of they're the sort of guys we are.
1: What, not in the spirit of?
2: It's not quite in the spirit of.
1: But mind you, look, Todd. Because the thing is,
0: I'm a good frag.
2: Do you understand? Do you understand Hundy P?
0: Well, that's 100%, right?
2: Oh, not bad. What does frag mean?
0: I don't know, but I reckon I could do it. I could learn frag.
1: Todd?
0: I've learned talk radio. Surely I could learn frag.
1: The thing is, Todd, part of because we play frisbee golf. Well, you're not a frag. It's a fragment.
2: No, it's a fragment.
1: Fragment.
2: It's a fragment of the frisbee.
1: What we do is it's called frisbee golf, okay? But we don't we design our own holes. So it could be, you know, you've got to sing an aria before you first throw, and then you've got to get around a tree, and sometimes it's, you know, you've got to do a jazz slide before you actually deliver the ball. So he'd be perfect.
0: I'm your man.
2: You know, I think you're
1: right.
2: You know what? I think I've softened.
1: I think you have.
2: I think you've won me over completely.
0: Well, if I hadn't, because I wondered which way you were going to go, Brian, I've actually made chocolate brownies, and I am handing them over to
2: Here
0: you
2: Here come
0: now
2: the brownies.
0: To buy my way into the Frisbee group.
1: It could work.
2: I think it has worked.
1: I think it has
0: my
1: worked.
0: My first attempt, I never made them before.
2: I think it's done.
0: Is Frisbee a thing in Australia? Or are you just...
2: Oh, no, it is. There are people who play Ultimate, which is a very, very highly structured game. Ours is structured, but it's a little more organic / absurd.
1: It's absurd, but it does require a degree of skill, but it also requires a degree of... You've got to be open. I guess.
0: Well, there is a video out there of you, David, where you're contesting the frisbee landing inside the white circle and whether there is... So if you picture, listeners, a football field painted with the white circles and the white marks for the what do you call it? For the pitch.
2: Yes.
0: Yeah.
2: Yes.
0: So they use that in this frisbee game, and the frisbee's got to go into the centre circle. But there is a video floating around, David, of you literally lying on the ground contesting whether one piece of the grass under the frisbee is white.
2: Yeah.
1: Well, you know, I think sometimes you've got to...
0: Anal is what the word that comes to mind.
2: But I reckon also, Todd, it's when you do something week after week, year after year. We're pretty competitive. I keep the scores. Yep. I've kept all the scorecards going back 6 or 7 years.
0: I'd love to know if other people play frisbee. Send me a text on 0437 774 774 if you are... a frisbee maniac.
2: Or if you've seen us. Occasionally, civilians will come by and they'll say, oh, what's happening? Or they want to watch.
0: Brian, have you ever been hypnotised?
2: No.
0: No.
1: I have.
0: I know, because I want to ask you about this before I let you go, David.
1: How did you know I was hypnotised? I tell you.
0: I've been Googling you all morning, David. And it felt good.
1: I wish I could say the same.
0: And it came up on my machine that you had a fear of flying. And what struck me about that is that

0: the touring artist, flying is
1: just horrible.
0: To have a fear of it is extraordinary.
1: Yeah, I went through a really bad patch. It's like, but you know, particularly with opera, you're always going from job to job. You know, flying around the world.
2: Of course.
1: Like, well, do
2: not
1: I really want to go to
2: Paris?
1: Do I really want to go?
0: So does hypnosis work?
2: It worked.
1: Well, it did for me. It did for me, and
0: describe
1: I had this fantastic.
0: It.
1: Well, I had this fantastic guy. And he was actually a dentist, believe it or not, loveliest man. And he would sit me in the chair, and
0: the dentist chair,
1: The dentist chair, and I'd lie back, and he would start talking to me, and he would start talking to me in a manner I thought, this guy's the most boring guy in the world. I'm just about to fall asleep.
0: That's what happens to my audiences in my one man show.
1: And then he would literally just put me under by lulling me into this kind of
2: he knew he was being boring.
1: Well, I don't know, but it was just his voice just
2: was
1: kind
2: relaxing,
1: of lulling. It was relaxing.
0: And well, you don't want a dentist to be waka waka waka Coney Island, do you?
1: But he was a lovely man.
2: So he was a dentist / hypnotist.
1: Yeah. Absolutely brilliant.
0: And so did you have to have a few sessions together?
1: Yep, had a few sessions, and then I'm pretty good. I mean, I'm on a plane most weeks, you know, particularly touring around.
2: And can I say, your teeth are very, very good.
1: Yeah, not as good as yours. Fabulous.
0: I know, I feel
1: but
0: like
1: but
0: I'm
1: yes, it did work
0: far,
1: for me. But, you know, I hated flying. I mean, I just... But and now, even then, you know, the takeoff is always a little bit...
0: Yeah. Well, again, send me a text. If hypnosis has worked for you, I would love to hear that story. 0437774774. Now,
2: did the little guy come out?
1: Yeah, the little guy's
0: the
1: here.
0: The little guy came out.
2: Should we go and have a sesh?
0: You should, but I want to hear David sing again. Apparently, they're playing Frisbee in front of me now. Children.
3: Yeah,
0: back in your chair. Hey, I'm going to let you go, David. But
1: fantastic.
2: Sing us out.
1: Come back.
0: Sing us out.
1: What am I singing?
2: You're not. I'm not singing.
1: Oh, it's something from Grey Garden.
2: Yeah.
1: No. Brian's going to sing us out.
0: No, Brian, didn't you put a bit of music together for me that he sang on one of your program that you were on?
2: Oh, correct. Yes, on the Friday Review last year, our Christmas show, you and LJF, better known as...
1: Little
2: Johnny
1: Foreman.
2: Correct.
1: Yeah.
2: Sang some carols.
1: Oh, did we?
2: I think so.
0: Here they are. So that's David Hobson, Brian Mancurvis. Grey Gardens is the show. Go and see it. It's brilliant.
1: Thank you, Todd.

0: nothing that'll make him ring. We challenge you to step up and be a change maker.
1: The ABC is looking for trailblazers, 18 to 28, with a drive for making change in their regional communities. 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
4: Welcome. We're wrapping it up, only a minute or so to go, but thanks very much for all of your conversations and texts and phone calls today, and all to all of my guests as well. It's so nice having such a great variety of people to speak to. For me, it's a whole new world for me, this radio caper, and it was great having Jacinta pop in at the beginning of the show. If you didn't hear, she came to loan me the keys to the kingdom, which I took. But you keep me real. Keep the texts coming. I love to hear when I'm getting it right. I love to hear when I'm getting it wrong. I didn't know Frisbee was so popular. This on the text line. Frisbee is popular in Geelong, of course, along the banks of the Barwon River. And also, this is a fantastic conversation. Please have these guys, meaning Hobbo and Brian, who have just left the studio, please have them on again. It's always mad when we get together with like-minded crazy people. And this Gail from Bendigo, we were talking about your favourite desserts, and Gail from Bendigo said she freezes panettone at Christmas to make bread and butter pudding during winter. So that's what I'm going to do. You have a wonderful week, and I'm thrilled to say I'll be seeing you again next Sunday.

0: Good afternoon, Natasha McFarlane with ABC News. Sexual Crime Squad detectives have charged a man over an alleged violent sexual assault in Melbourne's West 2 days ago. Yvette Gray reports.
1: A 39-year-old man from Williams Landing is due to appear in the Melbourne Magistrates Court today, charged with two counts of rape, as well as aggravated burglary and making a threat to kill. It follows an incident around 11:30 on Thursday morning, where a man allegedly armed with a knife broke into a property at Hoppers Crossing and sexually assaulted a woman. Police arrested the man yesterday. Meanwhile, Sexual Crime Squad detectives are also investigating an alleged sexual assault at a primary school in Hoppers Crossing yesterday morning after a man followed a woman into the school building and attacked her shortly before 7 a.m.
0: Labor MP Ed Husic says he's disappointed there'll be no debate on Middle East policy at the party's national conference. National Affairs correspondent Jane Norman reports.
2: Labor's national platform has been updated to include tougher language on Israel, but former Cabinet Minister Ed Husic planned to move a motion going further, committing Labor to establishing diplomatic ties with the state of Palestine and adding a clause describing Israel's actions in Gaza as genocide. But both the left and right factions refused to endorse the motion, prompting Mr. Husic to withdraw it.
3: I have to say, I have been surprised at the extraordinary amount of energy that has been applied to stop this as opposed to talking about this.
2: Labor's platform was endorsed by delegates without debate. Jane Norman, ABC News, Adelaide.
0: A One Nation executive says the party won't be announcing candidates or policies until closer to the Victorian state election, off the back of its success in South Australia earlier this year. The ABC followed opposition leader Jess Wilson on her visit through the state's Latrobe Valley this week, where the coalition could face its toughest contests against a resurgent One Nation. Borborshire councillor and One Nation member Ben Lucas says he's putting up his hand to represent Gippsland in the state's east. He says he's confident the party will pick up all four lower house Gippsland seats with a short and sharp campaign strategy.
4: In South Australia, they didn't need too long. You know, they got their seven seats pretty comfortably, and it was a real effective short, sharp campaign, and I reckon we'll do the same here.
0: US President Donald Trump has given a speech at the White House Correspondents' Dinner, starting with thanks to the officer who tackled the gunman who interrupted the original event in April. Guests at the rescheduled event arrived to markedly tighter security and expectations of a confrontational presidential speech teased by his press secretary as unifying yet vicious. Mr. Trump has told the room full of journalists the Secret Service agent Victor Gonzalez deserves praise.
5: So to Officer Gonzalez, Secret Service, Metropolitan Police, law enforcement generally, and even all of the military surround us in the room tonight, we salute you and we thank you with all of our hearts. Thank you very much. Great job.
0: Iran is warning neighbouring countries it may attack non-military buildings being used by US forces. Ali Crew has the details.
6: The warning comes 2 weeks after the collapse of an interim truce meant to end the war. The US has carried out 13 straight days of bombings while Iran has hit American bases and threatened shipping in the Strait of Hormuz. It comes as US President Donald Trump leaves the door open to a diplomatic solution, despite threatening in recent days to target Iranian bridges and power plants. Mr. Trump says he thinks Tehran is being serious about making a deal. Meanwhile, the US military has hit a civilian ship it says was trying to run its blockade of Iranian ports. It's the second commercial ship attacked by the US since the collapse of the ceasefire agreement.
0: Spanish authorities say the emergency services do not have the capacity to contain a huge wildfire raging near Madrid. And forest fires are also burning in southwest France, where the flames are now heading towards the city of Bordeaux. And in sport, Australia's swim team has enjoyed a dream start to competition at the 2026 Commonwealth Games, claiming 6 gold medals on the opening night in Glasgow. To the weather, there's a strong wind warning for the Central Coast, Central Gippsland Coast and East Gippsland Coast. For the state, mostly cloudy with scattered showers over southern and mountain districts, isolated light showers developing over the northern plains. For Melbourne, cloudy, a high chance of showers becoming less likely in the late afternoon and evening, heading for a top of 15 degrees. Tomorrow, partly cloudy, 16. Right now, it's 14 in the city. ABC News.
7: Hi, it's Trevor Chappell. I'm retiring from the ABC, but

0: So the goal kickers for the Blues, Byrne with three, Hayward with three, Hewitt the same, and then two going the way of Evans and McGovern. Singles to Ainsworth, to Young, to Cripps, and also, no, just to Cripps. That's while it. For the Gold Coast Suns, three to Ben King, three to Jeffrey, three to Humphrey, two to Walter, and singles going the way of Long, Adensel, Anderson, and Patterson.
1: So if I told you at the start that the Blues won every quarter and they went on to win and beat the Suns, it doesn't really tell the story of the game. Eight lead changes.

0: Actually, before we get into it, someone sent quite a funny text. We played the song Forever in Blue Jeans, Neil Diamond's song. Someone texted in to say, what a deal. I always thought he was singing Reverend Blue Jeans. And I thought, what a silly song. Oh, well, it's never too late to learn what the correct lyrics of a song are. Trevor in Croydon Park, good evening again.
1: That's a surprise.
0: What's a surprise? That you're first?
1: Yeah.
0: Well, if you ring early, that's a chance you've got to take.
1: Right.
0: Well, question one, what character did actor Johnny Depp play in the Pirates of the Caribbean movie franchise?
1: Captain Jack Sparrow.
0: Captain Jack Sparrow is correct, Trevor. Question two. I'm going to play you a snippet of a 2012 song. I want you to tell me the name of the song and the artist. Are you ready?
1: Probably not, but...
0: Okay, I'm giving it a go. 3, 2, 1.
1: Huh.
0: What was that?
1: 2012.
0: Do you want to hear it again?
1: Yeah, it's kind of familiar, but...
0: Okay, have another go. Trevor, doesn't sound like it's jumping to the forefront there.
1: It is definitely not. Definitely stuck in something here, so I guess they're not. Expert.
0: All right. Expert. Thanks, Trevor. We will talk to you next time. Some of you were in there very fast. Yep, Paul, Adrian, you're all over it. Louise in Box Hill, you must have recognised that.
2: Oh, good old Gangnam Style, yep.
0: Yeah, Gangnam Style, and I needed you to tell me the artist as well.
2: Oh, Psy.
0: Yep, Psy with Gangnam Style. Well done, Louise. Question three in our pop quiz tonight. In 2007, Luke Steele from the band The Sleepy Jackson and Nick Littlemore from Panow joined forces to collaborate in the electronic music act called what?
2: Is it Gorillaz?
0: It's not Gorillaz, no.
2: Oh, thank you.
0: Thanks, Louise. David in Mount Cola. Good evening, David.
3: Yeah, hi, Suzanne.
0: David, in 2007, Luke Steele from The Sleepy Jackson and Nick Littlemore from Panow joined forces to collaborate in the electronic music act called what? Not Gorillaz.
3: Well, this isn't a very good question for me. Look, I'm going to say Daft Punk.
0: It is not Daft Punk. I know a couple of people were suggesting that on the SMS. Thank you, David.
3: Thanks, Suzanne.
0: Jim's

0: this actor is?
1: Well, I'm a big Outlander fan. My only problem is I hope I've got his Christian name right. David Berry.
0: David Berry is correct. Well done.
1: Thank you.
0: Now, funny story, Kay. A few years ago, there was an Outlander festival held in northern New South Wales. And as an Outlander tragic, I went to said festival and I lined up and had a chat with David Berry. You know, he signed some little picture for us. He said to me and my friend, because my friend that I was with, you know, is also at the ABC, and he kind of said, oh, what do you do? And I said, oh, this show Nightlife that I produce. And he said, oh, Nightlife with Tony Delroy. My mum always listens to it.
1: Really? Oh, how thrilling for you.
0: So there's our Outlander connection to this program, Kay.
1: Oh, I am an Outlander tragic.
0: You and me both.
1: Jamie Fraser is... There are no words.
0: All right. Well, unfortunately, we'll bore everyone else silly if we babble on about Jamie Fraser for too long, Kay. So let's leave Outlander, unfortunately, behind us. Question 10. Which Australian hit from 1984 starts like this? Do you know what it is, Kay?
1: Whoa, 1984.
0: Yeah.
1: I am going to guess nothing. I can't guess.
0: Well, I can't tell you you're wrong then, can I, Kay?
1: No, you can't.
0: All right, nice to chat. Outlander forever, Kay.
1: Yeah, I'll go Outlander.
0: All right, talk to you another time. Dee in Coffs Harbour. Hi, Dee. Dee. Are you there, Dee? Oh, no, we don't seem to have Dee. Let's instead go to Andrew in Smithton. Hey, Andrew.
2: Hi, man. How are you?
0: Well, now, would you like me to play the clue again? I'm after the name of the Australian hit from 1984 that starts this way. Here we go. I've got Leonie, Paul, Eric, Jim all know what it is. Do you know what it is, Andrew?
2: Australian hit movie, is it?
0: No, it's an Australian hit song from 1984. It started like that.
2: Can you... Please play it again.
0: I will play it again for you. Do you recognise it at all?
2: To the death of me, I do not know, so I have to pass it on. You have a wonderful night.
0: Okay, thanks, Andrew.
2: Oh, boy.
0: Rachel in Canberra. Hi, Rachel.
3: Hi, Suzanne. Two nights in a row. I have to make up for last night. I knew Pretty Woman. I just didn't think about it long enough.
0: Yeah, always ask what the category is, because so often there's a clue in the category.
3: Yeah, and I was still thinking of News of Today, so I'm thinking, what did she win recently? Anyway.
0: But there's a lot of Friday night, Saturday night crossovers. We've had a lot of repeat customers tonight.
3: Good.
0: Is it resets on Saturday, so it's time for everyone to start all over again. Okay. Yeah. Now, do you know this song?
3: I do. It's I Send a Message by INXS.
0: It is I Send a Message by INXS. Here's a little bit more of it.

0: Yes, that's the one. Okay, Rachel, we are on to question 11. I'm not sure how you feel about this, but this is where you are.
1: Out! Out! Damned Amanda Roberts Shakespeare question.
0: Question 11. Which Shakespeare tragedy does this plot describe? A celebrated Venetian general secretly marries Desdemona only to be manipulated by the scheming Iago into believing she's been unfaithful, consumed by jealousy and deception. He murders his innocent wife before discovering the truth.

0: more yet.
1: No.
0: Oh, well.
1: Thanks, Dee. Let's talk to Gary in Tintinara. Hey, Gary.
2: Hi, how are you this morning?
1: Gary, did you recognise that voice?
2: I think it might be Mick Jagger, but I'm not sure.
1: Oh, no, it's not Mick Jagger either. I thought this one was going to go off very easily, actually, but looks like it's tougher than I thought it was.
2: Mm.
1: Thanks, Gary.
2: No.
1: Who else has it? Not many of you, I have to say. All right, please, guys, help us out. Let's see if we can get to the end of this pop quiz and to the hard montage. 1-300-800-222 is the number that you need to call. Ah, here is our nightlife limerick laureate, David from Mount Waverley.
3: Good evening, well, good morning to you all.
1: Good morning.
3: Sorry, I was watching cycling.
1: Oh, well, so am I. It's been very hard to focus on this pop quiz, I tell you what. Anyway, that was an exciting stage from what I saw of it.
3: Oh, it was excellent.
1: Mm, some hopes there that we might have had a winner on the podium, but no.
3: But coming down those hills, some of them almost said, "Hello, I'm Superman in disguise."
1: Yes, all right, David. Did you hear our mystery voice?
3: Yeah, I reckon it's the Bond man himself, Craig. God, it's gone from the brain.
1: Don't get it the wrong way around either, David.
3: No, I know. I've got it, but it's not coming out tonight.
1: Oh, no.
3: Daniel Craig.
1: There you go. You did get it. Yeah, he was talking about the time that he made that short film with Queen Elizabeth II for the opening of the 2012 Olympic Games in London.
3: That's right. Yeah, with the corgis and everything.
1: Yeah. Okay, question 15. Which actress has won the most Oscars, David?
3: Most Oscars. Meryl Streep?
1: No, it's not Meryl.
3: Okay, thank you. Uru.
1: Uru to you, David. We will talk to you again. Here is Melinda and Goulburn. Melinda.
4: Hello, sorry.
1: No, that's all right.
4: I take it off the speaker.
1: Okay, so now
4: for the
1: you know Daniel Craig?
4: It was Daniel Craig, was it?
1: Oh, well, who did you think it was?
4: I thought it was Ewan McGregor.
1: Oh, well, just as well that we got David to solve it.
4: Yes.
1: So now we want to know which actress has won the most Oscars. It is not Meryl Streep.
4: Meryl Streep. I was thinking Judi Dench, but I don't think it's Judi Dench. Someone American.
1: You'll need to be a little more specific than that.
4: Why is it when you're trying to think of something, you can never think of it? Random. I can hear myself on feedback as well.
1: Yeah. Got a guess for me.
4: This is hard.
1: Earlier than Meryl, let me say that.
4: Earlier than Meryl.
1: Mm.
4: Okay, so she's probably American, earlier than Meryl. What's her name? Ingrid Bergman?
1: It's not Ingrid Bergman, no.
4: Oh, I tried.
1: You did. Thanks, Melinda.
4: Thank you.
1: We have Sue in the Blue Mountains stepping up to take a turn. Hi, Sue.
5: Hi, how are you?
1: Who do you think is the actress that's won the most Oscars? It is not Meryl Streep. It is not Ingrid Bergman.
5: Oh, I was ringing up to the previous one.
1: Ah, Daniel Craig, yes.
5: Yes. Elizabeth Taylor?
1: It's not Elizabeth Taylor, no.
5: Never mind.
1: Thanks, Sue.
5: Okay, bye.
1: Chris has it. So does Sue, a different Sue. Lorella has it. Harry in the Bay has it. Michelle has it. Morgan has it. George has it. Paul has it. Does Scott have it? Scott, hello.
6: Yeah, good day. How are you?
1: Scott, which actress has won the most Oscars?
6: Catherine Hepburn.
1: Catherine Hepburn.

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0: We have been talking about Teddy Swims. What a lovely Teddy-like appearance and vibe he has, the physicality and chipper. From King Island says, anyone with a tattoo on their head is not a teddy bear. I disagree. It is not a cobra. It is a tattoo of additional hair. Or just, you know, like a stylized version. Very suitable. So Google Teddy Swims. I think you might agree. This is the plan for us. We are about to go to a wedding reception together, whether you're driving a truck or you're lying in bed or sitting up. Let's all go to a wedding. It'll be fun. We'll have some dopamine-boosting music to enjoy. We'll cross into some cultures from around the world on that journey. And then in the final hour of the program, if you stay till the end, we're talking bats. Now, bats, they had their heyday of reputation in the 60s when Batman came out. It suffered a bit in the last few decades due to various diseases, but the bat's reputation is back due to pest control, their vitality in pest control, their vitality in general in our ecosystem. So stick around for the wonderful world of bats as well, coming up here on ABC Radio overnights.
2: Some invitations are just too good to refuse, like conversations in the kitchen with our most prominent politicians. 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

0: He's from Catherine in the Territory. Tom Curtin there with a song for you here on Australia All Over. Warwick Long filling in today. We'll have much more to talk about with you early risers after the news, which is fast coming up here on ABC Local Radio. Want to know your favourite place in Australia, but also want to know what you're up to if you want to take us anywhere in regional Australia. 1300 700 222. That's the number. Back with you soon.
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5: Good morning, Natasha McFarlane with ABC News. A dominant swim from Sam Short has headlined a strong morning for Australia's swimmers at the Commonwealth Games in Glasgow, with Short leading a green and gold medal sweep in the men's 400-metre freestyle. He claimed gold with a time of 3 minutes 41.25 seconds, over 4 seconds ahead of compatriots Elijah Winnington in second and Ben Godemans in third. Short has told ABC Sport it was a dream moment.
6: Oh, so good. You know, seeing all three Australian flags up with the anthem and, you know, my parents in the stands as well. You know, I only get to see that once every 4 years, you know, so like 4 years ago in Birmingham, so to do it again, it's a great feeling.
5: Despite nursing a back injury, Molly O'Callaghan beat compatriot Lani Pallister to women's 200-metre freestyle glory before Alex Perkins triumphed in the women's 50-metre butterfly. Para swimmer Jack Ireland claimed silver in the men's freestyle S14. Meanwhile, Australia is in contention for the gold as the women's team artistic gymnastics event nears its conclusion. The family of a Melbourne woman murdered more than 4 decades ago is breaking their silence for the first time to call for a $1 million reward in a bid to finally reveal her

0: killer. Here's crime reporter Olivia Jenkins.
1: 17-year-old Mandy Lee Yonji vanished from Paran in April 1984 before her body was discovered in the Dandenongs a week later. Her cause of death remains a mystery, but detectives believe the girl was murdered. Now, her cousin Joseph Yonji is demanding Victoria Police do more to help solve her case and is calling for investigators to offer up a $1 million reward with the hope of prompting fresh leads from the public.
2: All it takes is one phone call.
1: Victoria Police says cold case files are periodically reviewed to see which unsolved murders they can offer rewards for and urge anyone with information about Mandy's murder to call Crime Stoppers.
0: Detectives are continuing a renewed search of the small town of Donald in Victoria's West as they investigate the death of 13-year-old Layla Jeffrey. A 16-year-old boy is in custody charged with murdering Ms. Jeffrey after human remains were found in Donald earlier this month. Police say locals should expect an increased police presence in the days ahead as the investigation continues. India's education minister has resigned after nationwide youth-led protests over the country's education system. South Asia correspondent Rachel Clayton reports.
3: The resignation had been a central demand of the youth-led Cockroach Junta Party. The CJP emerged amid a wave of exam paper leaks that shook young Indians' faith in the country's education system. In a letter posted to social media, Education Minister Dharmendra Pradhan said he took full responsibility for the leaks. Earlier this week, thousands had called for his removal and tried to march on Parliament before being met with police wielding batons and tear gas. The months-old cockroach movement has become one of the sharpest challenges yet to Prime Minister Narendra Modi's government. Rachel Clayton, ABC News, New Delhi.
0: Health experts are warning a national drop in newborn vitamin K uptake is putting thousands of infants at risk. Liz Gwynne explains.
4: Babies are born with small amounts of vitamin K, which helps blood to clot and prevents serious bleeding. Vitamin K is the target of anti-vax campaigns and misinformation being spread online. In 2016, 98% of babies received vitamin K in Queensland. That fell to 95% in 2025, meaning roughly 2,500 babies missed out. In Tasmania, 99% of babies were administered with vitamin K in 2016. 9 years later, that dropped to 97%. Other jurisdictions don't keep the data on vitamin K, but the Australian Medical Association believes there's a downward trend nationally.
0: And in the AFL, the Western Bulldogs have recorded their third win on the trot against the Richmond Tigers at Docklands. Matt Clinch reports.
5: The Dogs started slowly, leading by 2 points at quarter time against the bottom of the ladder Tigers. The Tigers were held scoreless in the second quarter, while the Bulldogs booted 4 goals themselves to lead by 31 points at half time. The Dogs threatened to blow open the game, but ended up kicking 15-15-105 to Richmond 7-6-48. Bontempelli, Waitman, West and Richards all kicked 2 for the winners. The Bulldogs sit outside the top 6 on percentage, while the Tigers are now 2 wins and 17 losses. Matt Clinch, ABC News, Melbourne.
0: To the weather for the state, mostly cloudy with light isolated showers clearing by the evening. For Melbourne, partly cloudy, a slight chance of a shower this morning, a top today of 16. Right now it's 12 degrees in the city. ABC News.
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9: Yes, Macca's just off for the week. He'll be back with you soon. We wish him well. I'm just here to hold the fort for a day with you here on this Sunday morning. So welcome to all of you right around Australia on Australia All Over. Warwick Long, yes, here on Macca's show for today. Today I'm loving hearing the stories of your favourite part of Australia. We're going to talk to Sue Neils later on in the program. Worked for the Australian. She's just been on a big four-wheel drive trip through Central Australia. And it just got me thinking about those places in Australia where you go and your jaw just drops, you know, your favourite place, that most jaw-dropping place you've been to in Australia. It might be a moment, as Danny was sort of taking us back to a moment of her childhood before, might be a location, might be an experience of the sun coming up while the moon's going down, or vice versa. I think he had both, didn't he? You can tell me what yours is. 1300 700 222 is the number you can call. 1300 700 222. Look, for me, it's Pernalulu or the Bungle Bungles in northwest Australia. It's a really long road in there off the highway. I think it's about 53 or so kilometres. So not the longest of longest road. We weren't really prepared for it, though. And I think it was the closest I'd ever come to a divorce with my beautiful wife, Kate, as we sat driving down this road with many corrugations and washouts. And then we got to the end, and it was just spectacularly beautiful, and everything washed away. And, yeah, just the moment of being there, the journey to get there, as we didn't think our little car was going to make it all the way down that road. And then to see what we saw in Cathedral Gorge there, the Bungle Bungles themselves, it was incredible. In our kids were even interviewed by Japanese TV in there. I don't know what they were doing there, but there they are. I can't even remember. They were singing an Australian song, as only little kids come up with, in front of the cameras. And then they left and we had the whole place to ourselves. It was just magic. So Pernalulu, Bungle Bungles, northwest Australia, in the Kimberley, probably my favourite part of Australia, definitely the most jaw-dropping part of Australia. I want to know what yours is. 1300 700 222. Give us a call. Let's have a chat today. Otherwise, just tell me what's going on, where you are. That's what we love to do here on this show on Australia All Over. Tell us what's new, what we need to know. Would love to hear about what's happening where you are. We're going to talk to, in a minute, to a fella who, look, one of the fights you have a lot of the time with people in agriculture growing crops is the people who want to come in and take beautiful photos, no more so than canola. Canola flowers around this time of year around huge parts of Australia, in the east and the west coast, across South Australia as well. And farmers are trying to grow a crop. It's a commercial thing. It means money to them. And suddenly, particularly if you're on a main road, a lot of people's pulling their cars over on the side of the road, start trudging through the crop. There's concerns around biosecurity, where those shoes had been. There's concerns about the crop itself. Is it, you're sort of kicking it over or pushing it down as you're trying to get into the beautiful spot. Mainly, on the whole, a lot of farmers don't like it. But somebody's turned that on its head. He's actually charging, planting a crop and charging for you to come and have a look. And it's working. A whole lot of people are turning up. So we'll have a chat to him on the program today. 1300 700 222 is the number you can call. Anne's in Launceston just before we do go walking in a crop together. Hi, Anne.
10: Hello. How are you?
9: I'm good. What did you do you want to tell me about a beautiful place in Australia?
10: Well, first of all, the lady about the Aurora, you can't beat Tasmania, honestly.
9: I was thinking that.
10: Absolutely fantastic. And also the canola. I mean, we've got fields of canola down there. And if you're driving to the east coast of Tasmania, it is full of canola. And it's gorgeous with the mountains showing in the background, sometimes a bit of snow on them. It's a gorgeous place, but really, I'm heading to the warmth. I have reached Albury.
9: Oh, yes. Well, it's not that warm there this morning, but
10: it's better than Tassie, mind you. It was -2 when I left at 6:30 in the morning on the flight to Melbourne. And my niece picked me up, and we've arrived at, she lives at Table Cape, which is near Albury.
9: Yep.
10: And we're travelling in a four-wheel drive with a gooseneck on the back, heading towards Orange on Tuesday, because she's a psychic medium and she's doing a big show there. So anybody in Orange that would love to come along and see her, yeah, I reckon you'd really love it. And then we're going further up to Brisbane.
9: How high will you get, Anne?
10: Pardon?
9: How high will you get? Where do you stop?
10: Ivy's Rock, which
9: Ivy's
10: is
9: Rock.
10: near Ipswich.
9: Beautiful, beautiful.
10: Yeah, oh. And then from there, my son is going to drive down from the Sunshine Coast, pick me up, And I'm heading up there to have 11 beautiful sunny days with him before flying home. So quite an adventure for me, actually. You've
9: got it all set up, Anne. That's lovely to hear. Hey, best wishes to your travel. Look, it's very foggy outside my window in Shepparton in regional Victoria. I'm not too far from Albury, so hopefully you dodge that fog this morning. But it's been great to talk to you. Let's go to Drysdale. Josh has given us a call on 1300 700 222. Hi, Josh.
11: My favourite spot's Birdsville.
9: Tell me why.
11: Well, I've ridden a motorbike up there to the races a couple of times. The Birdsville pub's iconic. They have their Birdsville Countery, which used to be a pie and a six-pack.
9: Well, that's some kind of counter meal, isn't it?
11: Yeah, they fly in from everywhere. Now, listen, are you at Shepparton?
9: Yeah, I'm at Shepparton, Josh.
11: Mm. Yeah, well, I lived at Echuca for a long while, and we were always going down to Shep.
9: The river's beautiful up at Echuca too. Take me back to Birdsville, though. So what is it that you love? Like, when you finally get up there from riding your bike up to the races, you're either at the pub or you're at the races, you're standing out, you're looking around. Josh, what are you seeing? What is it that's so fun for you?
11: Well, when the races are on, of course, the whole town... instead of being, a little hamlet, I don't even know whether you can get in there at the moment because of the rivers. But there's tents go up, there's, boxing, the boxing tents and, there's places selling wine that don't, are just sort of...
9: It's just a different part of Australia, isn't it? Oh, mate, loved your call. Thank you very much for giving us a ring. 1300 700 222 if you would like to give us a ring. We'll get to more of your calls in just a moment. Plus, we'll speak to somebody who's letting you in to his paddock to take some beautiful photos. Does it help with your social media, or is it a little bit more than that? We'll find out together. But Becky Cole will entertain us first. This song's called The Gardener and the Flower.

0: about crops and photos in them right now, because it is one of those things that sometimes divides the people who grow food in Australia and those who don't. And when they're driving past and you see a beautiful field of yellow flowers, there is a big temptation to go and take a photo in it, and it can't do much harm, can it? But lots of people stopping, trampling a crop can lead to yield loss, can have biosecurity concerns. And then there's farmers just not liking the idea of people trespassing onto their land, onto their crop, whilst they're trying to make some money out of it and ever tightening margins. So let's speak to someone who flipped that on its head and decided, well, maybe we can charge people to come and walk through a canola crop and they can get their photos on their own terms. And maybe they'll turn up to do it. Well, turn up to do it they did in a big way. Brian Spencer is from Cornella near Heathcote, runs a winery out that way. On the line. Hi, Brian.
1: How you going, mate?
0: I'm good. Yeah. I'm in trouble now for the next few hours, aren't I?
1: Yeah, thanks for it.
0: Take us to Cornella. So you're just outside of Heathcote. It's yeah, a few thousand people, 4,000 or so people in regional Victoria. Tell us a little bit about that sort of country and that part of the world.
1: Well, it's the edge of the Northern Plains, the Great Northern Plains. So we've got a little volcanic ridge running around the back of our property, but then right across to Wodonga and Shepparton, you know, that's the all the big irrigation area and cropping. Colwyn Abbon's probably our closest town that we associate more closely with.
0: Yep. And that's even smaller than Heathcote.
1: That's even smaller. It's about 120 people.
0: So, yeah, and you've got a winery there. It is winery area, Heathcote, too, isn't it? Known for its Shiraz, is that right?
1: Yeah. Reds and, you know, Mediterranean stuff increasingly, but certainly it made its name around Shiraz, and we're the Shiraz Republic. But we grow a few other varieties as well these days. But, it's certainly wine's a big business around the area.
0: So what made you think, well, everyone's angry about canola crops and people walking into them, I'm going to plant one and let people come and have a walk around?
1: Well, I suppose we also crop about 100-odd acres here. So we've got about 40 acres of vines and about 100 acres we crop. So we had that year we started, we had a canola crop in. And so just look, you hear, as you say, all those grizzles, and you think, well, every farmer I know has got a photo of them with their grandkids in the canola. So they do it themselves. And we understand the beauty of it. But I think it is those other issues of trespass and not being asked and just the assumption. And if you flip that and you say, well, you know, there's a value here that can be realised. And also just we enjoy people. I mean, we're in the people business here with the winery. And, you know, we try to make people just enjoy being in the country and experiencing the vineyard experience. We take them out picking during the season as well and all sorts of things. But so I suppose agribusiness and tourism has been part of what we do. And so it wasn't that big an extension, although I must say, you know, the rest of the family wasn't convinced it would work when we started.
0: There's always got to be someone in the family who goes, Dad, really? Or like,
1: that's right. Yeah.
0: What are we doing here? But you decided to push ahead with it. So you planted it. You already had, I'd imagine, a car park and toilets and things like that, which is the other concern, right?
1: Yeah. So that was the other thing that, because not only was the farmers concerned, but the councils and people were saying, safety people were saying, it's dangerous parking on roads and, you know, hopping fences and all that sort of stuff. So I thought, well, we've got a car park, we'll get off the road, we've got toilets, and we can sell them something else and give them some lunch as well if they want it.
0: So when did you start doing this?
1: This is our fifth year of doing it, so 2022 is our first.
0: Take me back to that first year then. What did it look like and did many people come?
1: Well, it was pretty simple. I mean, basically I carved about a 50, 60-metre track into the canola with a ride-on mower and parked an old Bedford truck out there and put some stairs up the back so they could get up and get a bit of height on their photos, and that was it. And then that about 700 people turned up that year, and we thought, oh, this is pretty good.
0: 700. And you're thinking, yes, I'm a genius. 700 people have turned up. Brian, how many people came last year?
1: And then it sort of just kept on growing, you know, fairly steadily. And then last year it just took off, and we had 20,000 people come last year. So
0: 20,000. So that's four times the size of Heathcote. I don't know how many times the size of Colwyn Abbon. That is an extraordinary figure. Did you ever in your wildest dreams think 20,000 people would turn up to walk through your crop?
1: No, never. It was the same. And of course, the problem is now that our car park and the toilets are no longer adequate for that sort of number. So the pinch points certainly became obvious pretty quickly last year. And so this year, you know, we've had to put in other toilets and build a car park for about 350 cars and run water, and we'll set up another site a bit away from the cellar door as well. But
0: it's almost become bigger than the winery.
1: It almost has. But look, it's a really good thing, and it's lovely being involved in something that just brings people joy. I must say, I just take a lot of joy from seeing other people getting it. And you know, it's funny. You know, you're saying over at Shep, we had some people come from Shepparton yesterday, and a couple came from Cobram, and you think, how many canola paddocks have they driven past?
0: Yeah,
1: get here, you know. I suppose it's a very different experience driving past canola than standing in the middle of it.
0: And knowing, I suppose it's that thing of knowing you're invited by yourself, I suppose, by putting this on for people and for the people who want to be respectful and not trespass or not try and, you know, have an experience that's negative for the person growing it. It's important to them that they can drive to you. But you charge, right? How much does it cost to go walking through canola?
1: Oh, well, these days, look, I think I said to you on the thing, we've always been about $10. We've now sort of had to take that up to about 18 because with all the costs of staffing and that, because we've got to have car parks and road traffic management
0: and people still come
1: on site and fires on site and all. Yeah. So look, well, we'll see how many come. But it's become quite a means of employment for people in the area. And we're pretty proud of what we've created.
0: Well, and as I say, like you've got pianos out there, you've got trucks out there in and around the canola to sort of set up moments for people.
1: Yeah, so it's not just walking through a paddock. You're not just saying come and walk through a paddock. You've got nice tracks carved and, you know, a couple of old pianos out there that really look nice and people love getting photos with them. And then
0: I've only got about 40 seconds before the news, Brian, but do you think is it for like Instagram or is it and social media or is it more than that? What have you noticed?
1: I think it's a lot more than that. I think people may come for the photos, but really it's the experience that keeps them. And, you know, people spend a whole day here, or half a day at least. Most people are here half a day because they'll picnic. You catch up with friends. In the end, it's about opportunities to catch up with friends and have some meaningful experiences with people. And I think everyone's looking for that.
0: It's been great to talk to you today, Brian. Thanks very much for joining us.
1: Thanks, Warwick.
0: See you, mate. Brian Spencer there from Shiraz Republic out at Heathkett. They have a canola crop walkthrough, and 20,000 people turned up last season. Extraordinary number. I didn't even get the chance to ask him about the Indonesian wedding parties that flew in to go out to take photos there. Goes to show you what turning something on its head does and what it can bring to the area. We got news after that. More of your calls, 1300 700 222. Give me a call. Let's have a chat.
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3: Good morning, Natasha McFarlane with ABC News. Australian swimmer Molly O'Callaghan has overcome a back injury to claim gold in the women's 200-metre freestyle at the Commonwealth Games in Glasgow. O'Callaghan finished ahead of compatriot in second, Lani Pallister, only months after she was advised not to compete in the national trials in June. O'Callaghan has told the Seven Network she's proud of her injury turnaround.
4: It's not probably one of my best swims, but I think to be here in general is such a privilege. Being told that before trials that I wasn't allowed to compete at Commies or Pambax or trials. So I'm pretty proud of myself to get up to this moment, and I'm proud of my team for sticking by me.
3: Australia is enjoying another dream evening in the pool with Alex Perkins and Sam Short also claiming golds. Turning to other news, a man who allegedly raped a woman at knife point in Melbourne's West earlier this week has been granted bail, or rather had been granted bail, just hours before the attack. 39-year-old Timothy Richards faced the Melbourne Magistrates Court yesterday, charged with rape, aggravated burglary and making a threat to kill. He allegedly forced his way into a house in Hoppers Crossing on Thursday morning and threatened the resident before he raped her. Police are investigating possible links to two other nearby assaults. He was refused bail and will return to court in November. Police are investigating another firebombing targeting a business, this time at Keilor Park in Melbourne's northwest. Yvette Gray reports.
5: Emergency services were called to Thompson's Road after reports of a building fire about 4:30 this morning. Police have been told a vehicle rammed the front entrance of the business before it burst into flames. The fire is being treated as suspicious. The business is located in an industrial estate. At this stage, it's not clear which one was targeted. Police have cordoned off the area as fire crews continue to attend to the incident. Local detectives are investigating and want to speak to anyone with information about the fire.
3: The family of a Melbourne woman murdered more than four decades ago says it's time to catch, or rather time to catch her killer is running out, and a cash reward might be the only way to prompt new leads. Here's crime reporter Olivia Jenkins.
6: 17-year-old Mandy Lee Yodgy was found dead in the Dandenong Ranges a week after she went missing in 1984. Her cause of death remains unclear, but detectives believe she was murdered. 42 years after Mandy's murder, her cousin Joseph Yodgy says those at the centre of the case aren't getting any younger.
7: The key suspect's not going to live forever. I truly do believe that this is extremely close to a breakthrough.
6: Joseph's calling for $1 million reward to be offered by Victoria Police. Police say there isn't one on offer in Mandy's case, but they periodically review which unsolved crimes they can provide cash rewards for.
3: A Ukrainian drone attack on a holiday camp in Russian-occupied Zaporizhia has killed at least 12 people, including five children, according to Kremlin-installed officials. Russia's national athletics championships at Yekaterinburg were also impacted after a drone and missile strike targeted the city. The attacks come a day after 10 people were killed and another 100 wounded in a Russian missile strike at a drone demonstration near the Ukrainian capital, Kyiv. Officials in Ukraine's northeastern Sumy region say a Russian drone strike also killed three people there. To sports, Sydney has crushed crosstown rivals Greater Western Sydney, securing a 51-point derby victory. The Swans dominated from the opening bounce to record a commanding 21-13-139-13-10-88 win and consolidate second spot on the ladder. Errol Goulden claimed his fourth Kirk Ward medal as best on ground with 41 disposals. Swans ruckman Brodie Grundy has paid tribute to his teammate.
8: It makes it a really exciting brand of footy, I think, for our Swans fans and members to watch. Like, just the way he bites off those kicks, he plays with speed, so I think it's exciting.
3: To the weather, there's a strong wind warning for the East Gippsland coast. For the state, patchy morning fog and drizzle in the north, mostly cloudy with light isolated showers clearing by the evening. For Melbourne, partly cloudy today, a slight chance of a shower this morning with light winds heading for a top of 16 degrees. Tomorrow, partly cloudy and 15, Tuesday showers increasing 16, Wednesday a shower or two and 13, right now it's 12 degrees in the city. 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
0: Yes, was up filling in for Macca this Sunday morning. He's just off for a week. Should be back next week with you on your ABC local radio. We're having a great time talking about your favourite places in Australia, walking through crops. Pluggers astounded at the amount of money you can make for with a walkthrough canola. I wonder if you've got a photo of yourself in a crop. Did you do the right thing? Did you get the permission before you wandered out there? Or Did you risk it? You can let us know. There's no one else listening. 1300 700 222 if you want to give us a call. We also love hearing about your favourite places in Australia. We're going to talk about that more as it comes up this afternoon, well, this morning, I should say. Right now, though, John's in North Baldwin with his favourite place in Australia. Hi, John.
11: G'day, Warwick. How are you going?
0: I'm good. Where is it for you? I'd say your favourite part of the country.
11: I run music tours, Warwick. I know Macca quite well. Yeah, I've been running music tours around Australia and overseas for 30 years now, so I've done a heck of a lot of travelling.
0: I bet.
11: But, yeah, a couple of my Australian places. One of the places I go to with my tour groups is the lower reaches of the Murray River.
0: Oh, yes.
11: Around about Manham, from Manham up towards, getting up towards the Riverland sort of area.
0: Where you have those really big banks, but the really wide, flat river there, John.
11: Oh, it's amazing. There's orange cliffs on either side of the river. And when you go on one of these paddle wheelers, you'd sort of drift along slowly. And these orange cliffs are about probably 30 or 40 metres high. I don't think they're that famous, but to me, that's one of the most beautiful places I've ever been. And there's usually hundreds of pelicans in the water, so it's a fantastic nature experience. But these orange cliffs on either side of the river in the lower reaches, mate, like you don't have them up around Echuca and places like that, but down in the bottom reaches of the Murray River, you've got these orange cliffs, and they're really spectacular.
0: Hey, John, I do sort of let you go then, if you're big on music tours, what's your favourite place for music, to listen to music or to experience music in Australia then, if I can twist your arm that way?
11: Ooh, that's a good question. I don't know whether it would be a place. I've just got particular artists and entertainers that I just think are really like, there's a fantastic bluegrass band over in Perth, over in Western Australia, called Bluegrass Parkway.
0: Yep.
11: And there's a fantastic German, a little trio or quartet German band in Harndorf, and they're called Uber Umpa.
0: Of course, they're in Harndorf. That's perfect, John. John, you've done well. It's been good to talk to you today, mate. Thank you very much for taking us to the lower part of South Australia.
11: Good on you. See ya.
0: I think South Australia is like that. There are a lot of places, particularly over there, that South Australians love, and a lot of them holiday, because many of my South Aussie friends love holidaying in the lower reaches of the Murray. But sometimes not as many of us from outside of that state travel there and check out those places. Paul's in Tassie, 1300 700 222. Hi, Paul.
12: Morning, mate. How you going?
0: I'm good. What did you want to say?
12: If you want to walk through flowers, in the Coal River Valley between Richmond and Hobart, there's a sunflower place there, February, March, and they let you wander through there for a cost. And if you go up the northwest of Tassie, the tulip farm up there, for a cost you can wander through there when the whole valley is in tulip. It's unbelievable.
0: They're pretty spectacular places to be, aren't they, Paul?
12: Unbelievable, mate.
0: Yeah. And that's true, actually. You're starting to see more sunflowers. Crops where people can go and experience them rather than, because it was never really a high value crop in Australia, so we didn't grow it a lot. But as a tourism place, as a place to go and get a nice photo and just have fun, they're pretty good places to be.
12: Yeah, a glass of wine up the road, it makes a good day.
0: Oh, great to hear from you, Paul.
12: All right, have a good day, mate.
0: Paul's in Tassie, 1300 700 222. Richard's in Clontarf. We're going to, hear a little bit of music in a second, but we'll go to Richard first. Hi, Richard.
13: Hi there, Warwick. How are you?
0: I'm very well and very happy to be speaking to you. What's your favourite place in Australia, Richard?
13: My favourite place in Australia is Redcliffe. And it was the first place settled in Queensland in 1824 when Lieutenant Miller arrived with a group of convicts and his troops and settled there.
0: Oh, really? There you go. Yes. I didn't know that.
13: It's the most wonderful place. We've got beaches and everything. We're about 20 kilometres north of Brisbane. And it's the most wonderful place. And, of course, the Bee Gees first performed here. They lived here for... And we've got a place called Bee Gees Way.
0: Oh, I love that.
13: It's the most wonderful place. Barry Gibb came down here in 2012, and we had a huge celebration here. And it was most wonderful. It's the most wonderful place. We've got about six, it's a peninsula, and we've got about 60,000 people who live here, and it's the most friendly, wonderful place you could ever find.
0: Well, my grandma was in Kippering when I was a younger lad, Richard, so I know Redcliffe well, and I know the little public swimming area with a little man-made beach down there, plus all the beautiful beaches and walks that you have there. It's a beautiful part
13: absolutely.
0: Of the world.
13: Absolutely, yeah. And of course, historically, it's the most wonderful place.
0: Oh, Richard, you've sold it well. I love hearing that passion. Thank you very much for your call. Keep them coming. Talk your favourite places in Australia. We'll talk a whole lot more. Did love this from Ricky too, saying, "Hi, Warwick, you played a Tom Curtin song earlier in the show. I'm driving the support vehicle for a group of motorbike riders on the way up to Darwin from Victoria. That's a motorbike ride and a half. We're in Katherine for 2 nights. And some of us went and saw Tom Curtin's show last night. It was fantastic. And I've never heard of any of his songs. Thanks for playing one." Well, Ricky, thanks for supporting those people on their bike ride too. Sounds fantastic. I love a bit of Tom Curtin music. He came down my way in Victoria earlier this year for a fundraiser for the people burnt out by bushfires with that Longwood fire too. And speaking of which, I can see someone related to bushfire recovery on the line. We'll chat to him after we have some music here on Australia All Over. Warwick Long here, filling in for Macca. Hope you're having a good morning wherever you are. Here is Thelma Plum.

0: Australia continues to dominate on day two of the Commonwealth Games. The family of a Melbourne woman murdered in the 80s calling for a reward for information. And India's education minister resigns after weeks of protests. This is ABC News. Good morning. I'm Natasha McFarlane. Australia has enjoyed another wildly successful day at the Commonwealth Games. Jessica Stewart has more from Glasgow.
1: Australia doubled its gold medal tally on day two with Sam Short, Alex Perkins, Molly O'Callaghan, Sam Williamson and the mixed 4x100 metre relay team all triumphing in the pool and the women's artistic gymnastics team one-upping their silver from 2022. Williamson's gold came a year after a serious knee injury forced him to learn to walk again, while O'Callaghan was victorious despite nursing stress fractures in her back. All that came after Short kicked off the gold rush with a dominant swim in the 400 metre freestyle, leading an all-Australian podium for the first final of the night.
0: A Melbourne man has been denied bail, charged over a brazen daytime rape earlier this week. Nicholas Hines reports.
2: 39-year-old Timothy Richards was arrested on Friday and charged with two counts of rape, aggravated burglary and making threat to kill. He allegedly forced his way into a house in Hobbs Crossing on Thursday morning and threatened the resident with a knife before he raped her. In the Melbourne Magistrates Court, police described the offending as being of the utmost seriousness and involving a terrifying attack on a vulnerable victim in the safety of her own home. The court heard he had been released on bail just hours earlier. Police are investigating possible links to two other nearby assaults. He was refused bail and will return to court in November.
0: There's been another firebombing in Melbourne overnight, this time at an industrial estate in the city's northwest. Yvette Gray has the details.
3: Firefighters were called to a building fire in an industrial estate on Thompson's Road at Keilor Park about 4:30 this morning. Police say a vehicle rammed the front entrance of the business before it burst into flames. The fire is being treated as suspicious. At this stage, the nature of the business is unknown. Police have cordoned off a large area as fire crews remain at the scene. There are no reports of injury. Detectives from the Brimbank Crime Investigation Unit are investigating the incident and want to speak to any witnesses.
0: The family of a Melbourne woman murdered more than four decades ago is breaking their silence for the first time to call for a $1 million reward in a bid to finally reveal her killer. Here's crime reporter Olivia Jenkins.
4: 17-year-old Mandy Lee Yonji vanished from Paran in April 1984 before her body was discovered in the Dandenongs a week later. Her cause of death remains a mystery, but detectives believe the girl was murdered. Now, her cousin Joseph Yonji is demanding Victoria Police do more to help solve her case and is calling for investigators to offer up a $1 million reward with the hope of prompting fresh leads from the public.
5: All it takes is one phone call.
4: Victoria Police says cold case files are periodically reviewed to see which unsolved murders they can offer rewards for and urge anyone with information about Mandy's murder to call Crime Stoppers.
0: Police will have an increased presence in the small Victorian town of Donald in the days ahead as detectives continue investigating the death of 13-year-old Layla Jeffrey. Detectives are searching the area again after human remains were found earlier this month. A 16-year-old boy remains in custody charged with murder. A police spokesperson says they're unable to provide further details about the investigation. To news overseas, wildfires in France and Spain have seen more than 200,000 people ordered to leave their homes as the blaze continues to spread. The Spanish government has declared a national emergency as two huge fires continue to rage near the capital, Madrid, while in France, the Interior Minister has announced the country has experienced the greatest loss of land in history because of the fires. The BBC's Hugh Schofield has more.
6: The main fire continues to burn out of control, fanned by winds from the west, which are pushing it towards Bordeaux. Overnight, seven communes in the western outer suburbs of the city received orders to evacuate. The focus has shifted from the coastal areas, which were the main point of danger yesterday. With 98,000 hectares burnt since January, 2026 is already by far France's most devastating year for forest fires since records began.
0: After weeks of intense nationwide protests, India's education minister has resigned. South Asia correspondent Rachel Clayton reports.
7: Education Minister Dharmendra Pradhan made the announcement in a post on social media, taking full responsibility for a string of exam paper leaks. The move was a key demand of the youth-led Cockroach Junta Party, an organisation that formed after the leaks shook public trust in India's education system. Earlier this week, thousands tried to march on Parliament calling for Mr Pradhan's removal. Police responded with batons and tear gas that led to dozens of people being hospitalised. The Cockroach movement has been seen as one of the biggest challenges yet to Prime Minister Narendra Modi. Rachel Clayton, ABC News, New Delhi.
0: Iran claims that one of its cargo ships has been attacked by Ukraine in the Caspian Sea, triggering an explosion that killed one sailor and injured another. Tim Wharton with more.
8: Tehran has described the attack on the Iranian cargo ship in the Caspian Sea as an act of aggression and says it will defend its national interests and security, while accusing Ukraine of seeking to expand the Russia-Ukraine war. The Caspian Sea is used for maritime transport between Iran and Russia. Ukraine's President Volodymyr Zelensky has said only that Russian ships have been targeted, claiming they were carrying military equipment. Mr. Zelensky has also claimed that Russia wants to bring in 30,000 extra North Korean troops to take part in the four-year-old conflict and was already preparing to receive them. North Korea earlier sent 14,000 soldiers to fight alongside Russia in the Kursk region in 2024 after a major Ukrainian incursion into the area.
0: The Australian Medical Association says online misinformation is contributing to a rise in the number of parents refusing to give their baby vitamin K. Liz Gwynne has the details.
9: Vitamin K deficiency bleeding is a rare but potentially fatal condition in babies up to 6 months. Videos claiming vitamin K contains dangerous chemicals or is linked to jaundice or childhood cancers are being spread on social media, and the AMA's national president, Danielle McMullen, believes it's behind an increasing number of parents refusing the vitamin K shot.
10: Unfortunately, social media misinformation is likely the leading cause of parents and families being concerned or having questions.
9: Vitamin K has been routinely used in Australia since the 1960s.
0: A memorial will be unveiled today at Airlie Beach in North Queensland to honour the four Army aviators killed in a 2023 chopper crash. Laura Lavelle reports.
11: Captain Daniel Lyon, Lieutenant Maxwell Nugent, Warrant Officer Joseph Laycock and Corporal Alexander Nags died when their Taipan helicopter plummeted into the ocean during a training exercise. Today, 2 days shy of the third anniversary of the crash, a memorial will be unveiled at Airlie Beach by Queensland Governor Jeanette Young. Caitlin Lyon says the permanent site will help ensure the community forever recognises the service of her husband and his colleagues.
12: They've given us a place and a place for our boys to rest, and I'm so grateful.
11: An independent inquiry into the tragedy is expected to release its final report soon.
0: And now with more sport, here's Fraser Fife.
13: The Western Bulldogs have all but locked away a spot in the AFL's top 10 after beating the bottom of the ladder Richmond by 57 points at Docklands. The Dogs ran away with the game after quarter time to win 15-15-105 to 7-6-48. Defender Lachlan Bramble says they're looking to avoid the wild card round.
14: Trying to get in the top six, need to win every game, so that was a nice step forward tonight.
13: Sydney also claimed a 51-point win over GWS. Hawthorne won by 93 points against Essendon at the MCG, and Carlton had a 13-point victory over Gold Coast at Docklands. Meanwhile, in the NRL, the Cowboys, Bulldogs and Raiders all recorded wins. Lando Norris has secured his first Grand Prix pole position of the Formula One season, setting the fastest time in qualifying in Hungary. Grid penalties to Lewis Hamilton and Kimi Antonelli means Australian Oscar Piastri will start from third. And Australian Lucas Herbert has a three-shot lead after three rounds of the LIV Golf event in the UK.
0: To the weather, there's a strong wind warning for the East Gippsland coast. For the state, patchy morning fog and drizzle in the north, mostly cloudy with light showers, clearing by the evening. A cool day with light to moderate west to northwesterly winds. For the bays, westerly winds 10 to 15 knots, becoming northwesterly below 10 knots in the evening and seas below a metre. For Melbourne, partly cloudy, a slight chance of a shower this morning and heading for a top today of 16. Tomorrow, partly cloudy, 15. Tuesday, showers increasing in 16. Right now, it's 12 degrees in the city. 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
15: Who will win the AI race? Has gambling become our national sport?
16: Questions. They've never been more important. So the one thing we'll never question is our duty to keep asking. 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
18: Yes, hopefully Macca back next week. It's a last-minute chance for me to spend some time with you, which means I'd love to hear from you. 1300 700 222 is the number you can call and have a chat to us today on Australia All Over. I'm going to talk about some interesting flood markers shortly. Well, one in particular has taken my eye this week. There are interesting ones right around the country, though, on the sides of pubs, next to rivers and streams. You often get the rule up, but look, towns can get a bit more creative than that. It can involve trees. It can involve playground equipment. I think there's a famous one out Wangaratta way. What I want to talk to you about today, though, it involves a mannequin, and it only comes out in a wet year. We're going to learn a lot more about that together this half hour. Would love to hear if you've got a great one where you are, though, too. 1300 700 222, the number you can call and have a chat to us. We do have the text line 0437 774 7742. You might have a great little photo you could send us, too. I'd love to see it. Pip Courtney's going to have a chat to you from Landline on ABC TV. You'll see that on your ABC TV later on today. Or on iView, if you're that way inclined. She will have a chat to you soon on the program. Plus, we'll speak to some pretty incredible farmers who are getting some grain together for the less fortunate overseas. It's an amazing amount of effort, and I'll take you through that on the program today too. Plus, plenty of your calls. Let's have all these chats together. We've been talking about your favourite place in Australia. Also, might head to one of my favourite named towns in Australia too on the program today. 1300 700

0: of ladies over a glass of wine on a Friday, apparently.
1: Where all the best things start, yeah.
0: Yes, yes. And so it was like, we need to put jumpers on these trees. And then Audrey, very, very, very wise lady, takes a big basket full of yarn in to the council, throws the yarn out on the table and says, this is how I'm going to get people into the gallery. I'm taking the gallery to the people.
1: Wow.
0: And clever, so clever. And, of course, you have to do it in July, don't you, because that's when it's cold and the trees have no leaves. So it became, and they also thought, we need to introduce some new music styles to this community. So why not jumpers and jazz in July? And, of course, then you can add in some jalopies while you're at it. So it started out as jumpers, jazz and jalopies in July, but it was a bit of a mouthful.
1: So you had to drop one J. Hey, Pip, I'm coming up to the news. We better go. But I love that Warwick's not just rodeos now, still very much rodeos, but also jumpers and jazz.
0: Listeners, check out our social media, our website. You'll see lots of things. You'll see myself and my colleague making fools of ourselves in doing Let's Have a Yarn videos on our web, on our Facebook. You'll learn a lot about jumpers and jazz just by checking our Facebook page.
1: Oh, go, Pam Burley, go well. I love Warwick. I love the, not only because of the name of the town, but it's a pretty great place. Lovely to hear from you on the show today. Hey, we're coming up to the news right now. Pip Courtney from Landline going to join you after that. And of course, more of your calls.
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3: Good morning, Natasha McFarlane with ABC News. Berlin police say a car has driven into a crowd of people near the German capital's Pride celebrations, injuring several people. Local media is reporting that at least one person has died. In a post on social media, police say they're responding to the incident in Tiergarten Park, along with emergency services, and that they're searching for suspects. Hundreds of thousands of people had gathered for the annual Christopher Street Day celebrations, one of Europe's largest Pride events, before the incident ended the festivities. The United States and Iran have ceased exchanging fire for the first time in 2 weeks, but the Iranian-backed Houthi militants have hit Saudi Arabia following an attack on Friday. Tim Wharton reports.
4: There's been no explanation from Washington as to why it has abruptly halted a streak of 13 nights of escalating strikes since an interim deal to end hostilities collapsed in retaliation for Iranian attacks on shipping in the Strait of Hormuz. Tehran has also not attacked, giving hopes that a diplomatic solution to the war can still be reached. US President Donald Trump claims Iran does want to make a deal and he is prepared to listen, but he's also warned Washington is ready to step up attacks if Tehran strikes shipping in the Strait of Hormuz. Meanwhile, Iranian-backed Houthi militants have launched missile strikes on Saudi Arabia following a Saudi attack on Houthi military positions on Friday in the Red Sea port of Hodeidah.
3: Families of the victims of a suspected mass methanol poisoning have rejected the outcome of the Laos government's investigation. Australian teenagers Bianca Jones and Holly Morton Bowles were among six people killed after consuming what's believed to be tainted drinks almost 2 years ago. Local police claim they had insufficient evidence to blame the deaths on an individual because authorities didn't conduct autopsies on the victims. The girls' parents have told the ABC toxicology reports and death certificates confirm the pair died from methanol poisoning. Police are investigating a suspicious factory fire in Melbourne's northwest this morning. Fire crews were called to Thompson's Road in Keilor Park at about 4:30 and brought the blaze under control in just under 20 minutes. Police say a vehicle rammed the front entrance of the business before it burst into flames. Anyone with information about the fire is asked to contact police. The family of a Melbourne woman murdered more than four decades ago says time to catch her killer is running out and a cash reward might be the only way to prompt new leads. Here's crime reporter Olivia Jenkins.
5: 17-year-old Mandy Lee Yodgy was found dead in the Dandenong Ranges a week after she went missing in 1984. Her cause of death remains unclear, but detectives believe she was murdered. 42 years after Mandy's murder, her cousin Joseph Yodgy says

0: There's another gorge in there too with all the rock formation, but and we've also on the north side of the river, we've got a very deep pool from the in the riverbed, so I can't think of the name of the bridge, but
1: Beautiful
0: that's
1: part of the
0: where
1: world, right?
0: our water comes from. I haven't been through out near I can't think of it now.
1: Oh, it's all good, Joyce. You took us there.
0: I haven't been out to Mount Augustus, but that is big country, but it
1: Oh,
0: is,
1: yeah.
0: and it's been very dry because of that cyclone. Most of it got damaged. We didn't get any rain. We got a dirt bath.
1: So true. Joyce, thank you so much for your call. I've got to go because we're heading up towards the news. But thank you for taking us to that beautiful part of the world. I love me a Carnarvon banana too, and a mango from that part of the world. 1300 700 222 if you want to join us. News time now.
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5: Good morning, Natasha McFarlane with ABC News. At least one person has died after a car drove into a crowd during the annual Pride parade in the German capital, Berlin. Police say many have been injured and there are multiple cases of people with life-threatening injuries. Hundreds of thousands of people had gathered for the annual Christopher Street Day celebrations. Police spokesperson Florian Nath says they're conducting an intensive search for possible suspects.
6: It is believed that a vehicle drove into the park, striking several people and apparently injuring them in the process. As a result, the Berlin Fire Brigade is currently treating several patients in the area. We are deploying significant resources to search for possible suspects.
5: The families of six people who died from suspected mass methanol poisoning at a Laos hostel have described the outcome of a 20-month police investigation into the incident as false. Australian teenagers Bianca Jones, Holly Morton Bowles and four other tourists died after consuming what was believed to be tainted drinks at the Nana Backpackers Hostel in Van Vieng in November 2024. Lao police say they did not have sufficient evidence to lay charges on an individual in relation to the deaths, but the families the ABC has spoken to say key information has been ignored, claiming they're trying to cover something up. One person has been killed in a wildfire in the Spanish town of Manises in the Valencia region. Meanwhile, near the capital, Madrid, three massive fires have merged, forcing the evacuations of around 88,000 people. In France, 197,000 people have been evacuated in the southwest of the country as fires encircle the Atlantic coast peninsula of Cap Ferra, a major tourist destination. The French Foreign Minister for International Partnerships, Eleanor Kawa, says there are 32 large fires burning across the country.
7: All the firefighters in the country have been mobilized, but in addition to that, the army was sent out to support firefighters, and 1.5 million of FFP2 masks, the ones that we were using for COVID, were sent out for populations that are affected by the smoke that are in surrounding areas.
5: The president of Kazakhstan has told Russian President Vladimir Putin that Moscow's war with Ukraine needs to end for the good of both countries. The BBC's Paul Moss reports.
8: President Tokayev was speaking at a summit meeting in public, which makes his comments all the more pointed. It's rare for Kazakhstan politicians to talk about the war in Ukraine, let alone say something which could be seen as criticizing it. Mr. Tokayev emphasized he thought Russia was a great country, but he bemoaned the deaths of people he said represented the gene pool of both Ukraine and Russia. He also described the conflict as one between states, not a civil war, which contradicts Vladimir Putin's insistence that Ukraine has always been a part of Russia.
5: There's been another firebombing in Melbourne overnight, this time at an industrial estate in the city's northwest. Yvette Gray reports. Firefighters were called to a building fire in an industrial estate on Thompson's Road at Keilor Park about 4:30 this morning. Police say a vehicle rammed the front entrance of the business before it burst into flames. The fire is being treated as suspicious. At this stage, the nature of the business is unknown. Police have cordoned off a large area as fire crews remain at the scene. There are no reports of injury. Detectives from the Brimbank Crime Investigation Unit are investigating the incident and want to speak to any witnesses.
4: And Australia has enjoyed another dream day at the Commonwealth Games, with two swimmers overcoming injury to claim gold. Jessica Stewart has more from Glasgow.
9: 14 months ago, Sam Williamson couldn't walk with a serious knee injury threatening to derail his career. This evening, he completed a remarkable recovery, claiming gold in the men's 100-metre breaststroke. That came after Molly O'Callaghan nursing a back injury that almost kept her out of the games entirely, finished ahead of Lani Pallister to win the women's 200-metre freestyle. Alex Perkins, Sam Short, the mixed 4x100-metre relay team, and the women's artistic gymnastic team, the other gold medalist on another dream day for the Australians in Glasgow.
4: To the weather for Melbourne, partly cloudy, a slight chance of a shower this morning and heading for a top today of 16 degrees. Tomorrow, partly cloudy, 15. Tuesday, showers increasing, 16. Right now, it's 12 degrees. ABC News.
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2: 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On ABC Local Radio, this is Australia All Over with Warwick Long, filling in for Macca.
1: We are indeed, Macca, hopefully back next week. Macca, if you're listening, we wish you well. Until then, you've got me, Warwick Long, filling in on the program for you today. We're going to go to Kangaroo Island, where cats are in the sights there to try and help the environment. They've already got rid of a lot of feral species on that island. Can be a real success story in terms of trying to help that environment. Why cats next, and what is the effort to do it? They'll tell you a little bit about that. We'll also head to the NT for some special races on. And Sue Neils is going to join you to talk about a trip she's been on, which led us to ask you all morning today what your favourite place is in Australia. And it's been an absolute joy to go through some of these wonderful places with you and talk about where you've been and what you like and what you know. And let's continue to do that now. Caroline's on the line, 1300 700 222. Caroline, thanks for holding so long. You're Minor Beach, is it?
11: Correct. That's right.
1: Where's that?
11: It's between Newcastle and Sydney.
1: Ah,
11: just about dead centre on the Central Coast. Absolutely magical spot, I can tell you.
1: I'm
11: in enemy territory. I'm a Queenslander in New South Wales now.
1: Hey, we can admire the beauty of other states. It's okay. Maybe not their football teams, but when it comes to other states,
11: exactly.
1: It's okay.
11: Exactly.
1: What's your favourite place in Australia?
11: So my favourite spot, and this was a long time ago now, probably about 25 years ago, I visited this spot. It's in Western Australia, 280 kilometres northwest of Kununurra. And it's a beautiful little spot called Faraway Bay.
1: Oh, wow.
11: So it was...
1: And it is quite literally far away.
11: Absolutely. Fly in or boat in only. I'm not sure if it's still the same or whether it's even still named the same, but spectacular. So a wilderness retreat. And what we ate was what we caught, basically.
1: Oh, wow.
11: And, so a lot of seafood. There was also vegetables that they grew during the season that was an added bonus.
1: Beautiful.
11: But absolutely spectacular.
1: Oh.
11: And very close to the King George Falls.
1: Oh, beautiful. So that would be...
11: So we could boat it into the base of King George Falls.
1: Oh, and then just wash your hair in the falls whilst you're...
11: Not quite.
1: Spectacular. Caroline, thank you so much for taking us there. What a beautiful part of the world.
11: No problem.
1: A Queenslander on the central coast of New South Wales. Don't hold that against her, Caroline, at Yamana Beach there. Speaking, Mark's on the Sunshine Coast. Hi, Mark.
12: Hey, good morning. How are you?
1: Yeah, good. What's your favourite place?
12: Oh, there are so many to choose from on the Sunshine Coast, but you were talking about seafood earlier. I'm going to the Mooloolaba Seafood Festival from 11 o'clock to 3 o'clock today.
1: Oh, is that today, is it, mate?
12: That's today. You can get your scallops and all your seafood. That's going to be wonderful, and the weather is magic here today. But my other favourite spot, and big shout-out to the farmers, you were talking about that earlier with Landline. I love the Sunshine Coast Agricultural Show, and that's, of course, based at the Nambour Showgrounds, second weekend of June every year, and they do a wonderful job also promoting all the local produce and the farmers and celebrating their great work.
1: Hey, Mark, just on that, I think a lot of people know the Sunshine Coast, a beautiful place, right? It's got a big population there, beautiful beaches, a lot of people holiday there, but you're right.
12: Yeah.
1: The primary production, whether it be the fishing and what that brings into the area through Mooloolaba where that marina is there, or whether it is the farming and all the products like the ginger and the tropical fruits and everything there, and strawberries, so much comes from your part of the world.
12: That's right. And there's so much production, you know, so many people producing, you know, wonderful honey or jams, preserves. You know, they've gone from the markets to the supermarkets, and now they're supplying Australia and exporting nationally. The Food and Agribusiness Network locally has done a great job in supporting local producers and farmers.
1: Oh, and there's the Seafood Festival today between 11 and 3 up at Mooloolaba.
12: Yeah.
1: There we go.
12: Look forward to it.
1: Well done, mate. Thank you very much for calling in and telling us about it. Thomas is in Adelaide. Can we get to you? Hi, Thomas.
13: Hi.
1: How are you? How old are you, Thomas?
13: 8 years old.
1: 8 years old. Awesome. Do you have a favourite place in Australia?
13: Yes, my home.
1: Your home, Adelaide?
13: Yes.
1: What's so special about that, Thomas?
13: It's where it's memories of my sister Lara, who died of cancer when she was 6.
1: Sorry to hear that, Thomas. But yeah, it's your favourite place. You feel connected to her there, do you?
13: Yeah. And because she died, now we're doing the city to bay for Cancer Association.
1: Oh, good on you, mate. What's the city to bay?
13: It's where you walk along a road from the city to the bay a couple of times.
1: And are you fundraising?
13: Yes.
1: Is there some way that people can find out how to donate or learn more about your cause, Thomas?
13: I think you're going to have to ask my mum about that.
1: Oh, do you want to put her on?
14: Yes, hello.
1: Hi, Thomas's mum. If people wanted to donate or learn more about the City to Bay Walk and the fundraising from Thomas, what do they do?
14: So lots of people fundraise and also just do it for personal reasons. But we have a team called Lara's Team. And, I've got the link, but obviously I don't know it off by heart. But I just know Lara's Team, but under the Childhood Cancer Association, any contributions to other families that have been affected by cancer.
1: Good on you. Good on you. Well done to you. And well done to Thomas for being brave enough to have a chat to us on Talkback Radio as well. We wish you so well with that walk. Thanks so much for speaking to us.
13: Thank you.
1: And good luck. Good luck. We'll try and find that link for you. Might put Thomas's back on hold there. We'll try and find that link. It's city-bay.org.au. It's where you can go for that fundraising effort. Let's have a song, so I can regather myself, because Thomas was so beautiful. And then we're going to go to Kangaroo Island and we'll talk about the cats there. This song's called Five Rocks. It's from Busby Maroon.

0: There is the premiere of the Pete Dennehy song, Opening Gates for Dad, officially released Friday next week. But because you're listening to Australia All Over, you got to hear it first. Susan in Mount Wallace says it's a wonderful song. It made me cry, though. Oh, I got a bit choked up listening to it too, Susan, thinking of that. I still go to Mum and Dad's place. I still open the gates. And hearing the one about the twine and the one with a wire that's twisted and the one with a couple of different latches. But you know what gets me when I go to Dad's to open a gate there? And I think I've opened more gates for Mum than Dad. That's another story. I get told by Dad I open the gate the wrong way. I open it in where I'm meant to open it out. And I do it deliberately. Every time, and I make sure Dad sees it. Oh, I think I'm that kind of guy, that kind of scoundrel. It's been wonderful spending this time with you here on Australia All Over. As I say, Macca should be back next week, just having the week off this week. I hope you got to have as much fun as I did because it's been a joy to spend time with you. Sorry I couldn't get to all of your texts, certainly all of your calls. It's been wonderful to hear from you all. But I hope you have a great day, whatever you're doing, and back with you soon.
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5: Thanks so much, Warwick. Great to hear from you. G'day. Lisa Leong with you. 774 ABC Melbourne and across Victoria. 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And we're doing a species shout out this morning because you might have heard this week, 7-year-old Miles went viral with this banger ode to Eastern Rosellas. Hey! But what about the other species? I want you to create your own species shout out. Think of a species that